That is the Diplomats with Joy in the Storm. It's hard to think about having joy in the storm. And yesterday I was visiting with my daughter. She is at her in-laws' house in Houston, Texas. Anybody know what's going on down south right now? Yeah, there's a tropical storm hitting land, knocking out power lines, knocking down internet. And she was sitting outside on the patio, covered area, with her little boy. And we were just laughing. And I said, are you scared? She goes, well, I told them to let me know when I was supposed to be scared and we're driving north. She goes, I don't do storms. But we were laughing. We were having some joy there in the storm yesterday. I hope you're finding some joy tonight. I'm Paula. You're listening to The Sound of Home. Thank you so much for tuning in. We've got a lot of great music and some great info. Maybe not great info, but I'm going to share some thoughts with you tonight. Here's Todd and Rhonda Nealon featuring Autumn Nealon, Faith, Family, and Forever.

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tonight stop and see that he is in control. His hand is in everything. Lord, we love you. We thank you. We glorify in your name. We praise your holy name tonight. You are good. You are in control. We pray for friends that are just struggling. Holiday weekend is coming up, and we think of family gatherings and fun times together. And there's some families this time of year that are just hurting. We pray for that. We pray for peace. We pray for restoration of families. We pray for your hand all over them. We love you, Jesus, and we thank you. It's in your name we pray. Amen.

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It's time to address the elephant in the room. We are looking at a holiday weekend. Some of you get to start it, well, now because you're done with work and maybe you took Friday off to make it a long weekend. Maybe you always get Friday off. But either way, we're looking at a holiday weekend, Labor Day. Let me give you some facts about Labor Day. 68% of Americans celebrate it. I don't know really how. I guess there are parades and I don't know. I celebrate it by sleeping in. That's what I'll be doing on Monday. Nearly 200 million people plan to barbecue. Now, is it because we're celebrating Labor Day or we kind of look at this as the last holiday of the summer? Because the next long weekend we have, is it Thanksgiving? Are we working till Thanksgiving? Oh my goodness. 818 hot dogs are eaten every second in the U.S. between Memorial Day and Labor Day. Not by me. I can pretty much guarantee you, I don't think I've had 818 hot dogs in my entire life. And how do you plan to travel for the holiday weekend? 86% of travelers will drive. You know what that means? That means the gas prices are going to skyrocket this weekend.

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Sunday drive with a little help from Taranda. Green mountains are made to climb. Looking at a verse here in Luke chapter 7, verse 47, it says, "Therefore, I say to you, her sins, which are many, are forgiven, for she loved much. But to whom little is forgiven, the same loves little." You know what that means, basically. It says, whoever has been forgiven little, loves little. And the opposite is true, too. Those who have been forgiven much, love much. And I can identify with that story because the more I'm faced with my own sin, the more I treasure the cross, the more I see my own weakness, the more grateful I am for the one who bore it all on the cross. The cross of Jesus, it's where I can lay down my shame, release the lies that I must punish myself for the hurt I've caused others. It's where we can trade our self-hatred for his mercy. If there's one thing, one reason I cling to my faith more than anything else, it's because I know how much I need Jesus. I need healing. I need forgiveness. And I need someone to do for me what I can't do for myself. And everywhere we look today, the world is offering cheap substitutes, ways to numb our guilt, ways to redefine love and sin, ways to earn forgiveness. But nothing compares to what Jesus did on the cross. Only the blood of Christ restores me to God, and only his resurrection makes me feel fully alive again. Isn't that reason to worship today? I think so. Let's worship together. Here's the Williamsons, Washed Away.

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Gaither Vocal Band. He's watching me. You still have a few days left. You have all the way through Monday to get down to Silver Dollar City to the Southern Gospel Picnic. I am hearing amazing things. I went the first weekend, and because of family wedding things, I'm not going to be able to go back. But oh, how I miss it. Russ and Nancy are down there hanging out on the front porch down by the Red Gold building. You'll be able to visit with them. We have the details on our website, kwfc.org.

It's the Kramers. He remembers my sin no more. I'm Paula. It's the sound of home. I have been a hairstylist, I'm almost embarrassed to tell you, for more than 30 years. I've been doing hair in the salon, and this is the very first I've ever heard of this. It's called salon sink radiculopathy. It's a serious thing. It's a pinched nerve in the neck from sitting in the salon sink with your head back. Now, let me tell you, I feel that sitting in the sink, you know, when you put your head back in the sink for a shampoo, it cures a lot of ailments. It does. It fixes headaches. It fixes tension. I don't know. It's a pinched nerve in the neck caused by leaning the head back too far over a salon washing sink. Now, there are ways to prevent this, like using a cushion, which we do in our salon. We have cushions in our sinks. Take a break. Sit up if the wash takes too long. I'm going to warn you right now, if you sit up in the middle of your hair wash, you're going to get water all down your back and you're going to leave soaking wet. I don't care how good a cape you have on. Don't ever sit up in the middle of your shampoo unless you warn your stylist. There's also ways you can lean forward to wash your hair, but that's a mess, and your face is going to get wet. Ooh, I don't know. And then I have had clients ask me to cut their hair dry, but if you're going to ask a stylist to cut your hair dry, could you wash that before you come in? This is very interesting. Radiculopathy. And it's a thing. It's an American Medical Journal, American Medicine. I don't know. If you have pain from the shampoo bowl, you're going to the wrong salon because their shampoo bowls are terrible.

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the privilege of visiting with a good friend yesterday. Her kiddos are in high school now. Oh, my goodness. Hard times, tough times, because you've got sports and clubs and friends and drama and all things going all different directions. And I said, how's back to school going? Her husband's also a teacher. Did I mention that? She goes, oh, the first month is always terrible. Trying to get back into a routine, even with one of them driving, there's still a lot that we're trying to catch up on and get stuff done. And it's just crazy town in our house right now. And so we stopped and we prayed over it. And I know that she's not alone. There are a lot of other parents feeling the same way. The real adjustment begins, the new routines, the new expectations, all the drama, the emotions, the friends, the teachers. This is better than I thought. This is worse than I thought. We want you to know that we are praying. KWFC is a praying family, and we love you. We have on our website, kwfc.org, there's a tab that says prayer. We have a prayer center there where you can put your request. We would love to pray for you always, but especially in this season of back to school. Give us some specific requests. What's going on in your world? How we can pray for you? I know a lot of families that are making the transition to the type of schooling they're doing, maybe a hybrid school, public school, homeschool. Those transitions are hard. So if you're in a new season, would you just let us pray for you? You can find that on our website, kwfc.org.

Amberlynn with Bathroom Floor. 1 week from yesterday is the kickoff to the NFL season. It begins on Wednesday, September 9th. Anybody know who's playing? No teams that I'm really got any skin in the game for. The Patriots and the Seahawks kick off this season at 7:20 on Wednesday, September 9th. On Thursday is the 49ers and the Rams. And on Sunday, game on. Wherever you are, whoever you love, they're probably going to be playing on Sunday. The Chargers are going to be playing the Cardinals. Whew, that'll be a good game. I was going to see where my team's at. I don't see them on here. Oh, well. Oh, no, the Cowboys are going to be playing the Giants. And on Monday night, September 14th, that's when the Chiefs kick off against the Broncos. Ooh, that'll be an interesting game. The Chiefs have all their key players back. I don't know. I don't know what this season's going to shape up to be. But I can tell you one thing. I am so glad I'm not in the studio with Patrick Mahomes every day.

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This old house once knew my children. 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

as a Kingsman with God can save anybody, anywhere, anytime. I'm Paula. You're listening to The Sound of Home. God is a big, big God, and I'm so privileged that I get to serve him in the way that I do. And I thank you for hanging out with me here at KWFC, The Sound of Home. Here is Joseph Habedank awaiting the arrival of those sweet baby girls. He and Lindsay will be welcoming them here soon in October, just a few weeks away. So keep them in your prayers. Here's Joseph right now.

Do you have people in your life that you think, oh, I could have never made it through that season without them? Whatever they did to help you. We have some people like that. We have Susan and Billy in Shelnob. We could not make it through this season without Susan and Billy. And we thank you guys. We thank you for your support, for your love for this ministry. We know that it's not just a donation that you give. We know that you pray for us.

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Breaking news tonight. Oreo Gate has taken a new turn. Yes, this is the mom chat of 5-year-olds, where one mom has gotten very upset and does not allow her child to have Oreos, and it has become a thing. New member Rachel is planning a birthday party for her son Oliver. The kids, not the moms, have taken it to a new level. The kids are all now planning to dress in black and white and make it all about the Oreos. The children are doing this. Now, the moms are a little ornery, too, because they've asked if Ava, our kid that can't have Oreos, can have chocolate cake. And mom said yes. And Oliver, the birthday boy, has picked out an Oreo cake. Now, it's made of cake and buttercream frosting, but it looks like an Oreo. I cannot wait to see what happens at this birthday party. Friends, follow along for more information on Oreo Gate. If you're not keeping up, this is on social media, on Instagram. It's so much fun.

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I want to say good evening to my friend Kim and her husband Mark. They are in the area from Kansas City. They drove to Branson, Missouri, which is through our listening area, for the Silver Dollar City Southern Gospel Picnic. They thought Thursday and Friday would be the days they would love to be here. And I think I know why. I think I figured it out. Because she is a great friend and fan of Endless Highway. Yeah, I think that's probably why she's here. They are at the city. They were there today. They'll be there again tomorrow in the Opera House. Lots of great groups. Tonight's closer was Greater Vision. Tomorrow night is Tribute Quartet. If you haven't seen Tribute Quartet live, they are a lot of fun. They put on such a great show. So many exciting things happening down at the city. 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

Mark Bishop. I'm on cloud 9, headed for 10. I'm Paula. You're listening to The Sound of Home. You ready to stop down and talk about some scripture this morning? This evening. I am. Stay tuned. We've got that coming up next. But first, here's the Kramers, and we will.

little daughters like the men.

Tribute Quartet, they will be at Silver Dollar City tomorrow night in the Echo Hollow Amphitheater outdoor. I don't know how that's going because it's been so warm, but we've been giving you fans to help cool off down there. I hope you've enjoyed the picnic. I know the times I've been down there, I've really gotten to enjoy it. Been studying in 1 John, and boy, John just really gives us good instruction on how to be like Jesus, how to let others know, mainly to know that I know that I'm a Christian. John chapter 2, it's kind of a test of your testimony. Are you really? Do you walk the walk? Do you talk the talk? Do you know his commandments and do you obey them? Verse 3 says, now if we know that we know him, if we keep his commandments. He who says, I know him and does not keep his commandments is a liar and the truth is not in him. Do you keep his commandments? What about this one in verse 6? He who says he abides in God ought himself also to walk just as he walked. Now think about how Jesus walked here on earth. Do we walk like he did? Do we serve like he did? Do we love like he did? Jesus submitted to the authority of his earthly parents. Did he have to? No, but he did. And he lived a life of service. And then look at this in verse 9. He who says he is the light and hates his brother is in darkness. He who loves his brother is in the light, and there is no cause for stumbling. But he who hates his brother is in darkness and walks in darkness and does not know where he is going, because the darkness has blinded his eyes. Are you loving others tonight? Is there someone in your life that just, maybe you can't forgive, you can't let go of a wrong they did against you years ago? Let it go tonight. Let's love others. You don't have to be their best friend. You don't have to, you know, make amends and make a big speech. Just let it go in your heart and learn to love.

Good morning. Oh, good, you're up. Time to start the day. You stretch, grab your phone, you stumble to the kitchen to take your morning vitamins and turn on KWFC. Oh, wait, you almost forgot something. Spending some time with the Lord. Now, before your day gets too busy, start your morning with some prayer and open up the Word for You Today devotional. 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

Well, here we are. We're a couple of weeks into school. Some of you more, some of you less. And there is a lot going on. A lot of prayer requests for our kiddos in school, for our moms, for our dads, our teachers, administrators. Things aren't going as well as they plan. For some, things are going better than planned. Had a mom say, I'm praying, pray for wisdom, revelation, and discernment for peace, a thankful heart, deliverance from cynicism and a bad temper, all of the prayer requests regarding school. We have so much going on in our world. We would love to pray for you. If you're struggling, you got the kiddos in school, maybe you're a teacher, we've got a prayer wall, and we would love for you to post your prayer request and let us lift you up tonight, tomorrow. It just helps. It helps to know that there's someone there for you, someone listening, someone caring, someone calling out to Jesus on your behalf. And sometimes it helps to put that out there and let go of it and say, you know what, someone else is praying for this, and I'm going to walk in peace that prayer has been answered. It's all on our website, kwfc.org, under the Need Prayer tab.

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I'm Paula. 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

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I'm Paula. It's the sound of home. 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I think it's because we just want you to feel comfortable here. 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

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A survey by water company Evian found a little over 1 in 10 adults is too busy to drink more water. I find that funny because there's a lot of people, most people I see walking around have something in their hand, a coffee cup, the big Stanley cup. 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I'm just curious. Do you get enough water? Do you drink more water? And why do we care?

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I have a verse of encouragement for you tonight. Isaiah 25:9 says this, "This is the Lord in whom we trusted. Let us rejoice in the salvation he brings." Think about that. Let us rejoice in the salvation he brings. We have a lot of stuff in our world, a lot of reasons to not be very happy right now. And maybe you've got even more. I can remember seasons in my life where it was hard to find something to rejoice over. But our salvation is something we can always rejoice over. He died on that cross for us. God, I thank you for your salvation. I thank you for your son, Jesus, who died on that cross. I think of all the reasons that we have to be angry, to be upset, to be hurt, to be victimized. But Lord, it all comes back to we should rejoice in the salvation that you bring. Help us to let the other stuff go tonight. Help us to find your joy, your peace, your forgiveness, your comfort. I know that there is hurt, there is grief, there is anger, there is just plain fear, so much fear. But Lord, you have peace, eternal peace. And I pray tonight, I pray for those that don't know the peace of your salvation, that they will bring someone to tell them of your love, to tell them of your grace, of your forgiveness, and of eternal life, the promise of eternal life. We love you, Jesus, and it's in your precious name we pray. Amen.

Derek Laudermilk Band, God of the Breakthrough. I love that song. It just has so many promises and truths in it. I'm just thankful for it. Today's Thursday. We're getting ready to embark on a long holiday weekend. I hope that you're ready. I hope that you find something to get excited about this weekend. But my biggest prayer for you is whatever you do, you can choose to make tomorrow a great day. And I pray that you will choose joy.

This is Max Licato. Elijah challenged the prophets of Baal to a duel on Mount Carmel. He dared them to call on Baal to send fire. From morning to evening, they cried. Satan had no response. With the prophets of Baal exhausted and defeated, Elijah repaired the altar of the Lord. 1 Kings 18:30. 12 stones symbolizing the 12 tribes of Israel. They saturated the altar with water 3 times so that everything was soaked. And then Elijah prayed. He didn't even request fire, but the Lord sent it. A blaze from heaven consumed the altar, the rocks, the wood, even the dust. And for the first time in 3 generations, the nation of Israel cried to Jehovah, "The Lord, He is God." 1 Kings 18 and verse 39. Is it time for our generation to rebuild the altar? This is Max Licato.

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When his daddy said, "This is the last time I'll pay bail."

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How do you do? 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But you'd be wrong. For years, the woman in this story fit that description, and worse. She lived, if you can call it living, in unbelievable squalor and despair, until someone reached out to her, giving her a sign of love unmistakable, and her heart and mind and very life were unshackled.

0: Say, watch where you're going.
1: I'm sorry, I didn't see you there.
0: Think you're too good for the likes of me, don't you?
1: No, ma'am. I didn't mean to stumble over you. Are you hurt?
0: Why do you care? Nobody does.
1: Look, there's a mission right down the street. Pacific Garden Mission. They care and they'll help you.
0: No, I know about them. Do-gooders.
1: Why don't you come with me? I'm going there.
0: No, leave me alone. Nobody cares.
1: Won't you let me help?
0: Go away!
1: Excuse me. That woman lying in the doorway, do you know who she is?
2: Ah, sure. Everybody knows Maddie.
1: Maddie?
2: Maddie Rice.
1: She seems to be in trouble.
2: Yeah, they took her kid away from her again.
3: 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In 1877, George and Sarah Clark opened a little storefront rescue mission in Chicago's Skid Row. A sign over the door read, "Hope for all who enter." And it was true. Harlots, derelicts, and drunkards knew they were welcome there and came to find respite from despair. The doors never closed at what became known as Pacific Garden Mission, even though the Clarks paid all expenses from their own pockets. In 1892, Mrs. Clark became a widow, but carried on the work of winning souls the world had abandoned. None seemed more beyond reach than the woman in this story. This is a classic production that we bring you now of an historical event and a real person named Maddie Rice. Now for broadcast around the earth, here is episode number 3941 in the series Unshackled, the program that makes you face yourself and think.
1: My name is Harry. For nearly 50 years, I worked at a piano company just a block from Pacific Garden Mission, where I served on the board of trustees. Mother Clark was still winning souls at 75. Over the years, I took a personal interest in the broken people of Skid Row, but none was more pathetic, more tragic than Mattie Rice. Even though she was only in her mid-30s, she looked 20 years older. Liquor had carved deep lines into her face, but the worst part wasn't the dirt or the rags or the smell of whiskey. It was the emptiness in her eyes. I've seen men broken by drink before, but Maddie looked like someone who had given up on life itself.
4: Hello, Harry.
1: Mother Clark, I just saw the most pitiable sight. A woman lying drunk in the doorway of that old hotel down the street.
4: Maddie Rice.
1: You know her?
4: Yes, I know about her. And I pray for that poor dear woman every single day.
1: Does she have no husband?
4: He left her right after the baby was born. Little girl must be 2 or so by now. They've taken the child away before, but Maddie loves her so desperately she'll do anything to get her back.
1: She was so drunk she yelled at me for even offering help.
4: Nothing is impossible with God, Harry. You know that.
1: Early on, Maddie managed to keep her daughter with her, most of the time. Now and then, some welfare organization would catch up with her and take the child away. The poor woman loved her daughter so much, she would do anything to get her back.
5: Mrs. Rice, please, sit down.
0: Miss Wilkes, do you know where my daughter is?
5: Yes, she's in good hands. Don't worry about her.
0: Where is she?
5: In the orphanage.
0: She's not an orphan. She's my daughter, and I want her back.
5: I don't know, Mrs. Rice. We're concerned about her safety.
0: I've quit drinking, and I have a job now so I can take care of her. Please, help me get my daughter back. I miss her so much. She's all I have.
5: I know you love her, but you haven't taken very good care of her, Mrs. Rice.
0: I'll do better. You'll see. I already got paid, and I bought some groceries. Please.
5: I'll see what I can do.
1: Maddie did get her daughter back, at times. But whatever torment twisted inside her always pulled her back to the bottle. When she lost her job for drinking, she began taking her 3- and 4-year-old little girl into the lowest honky-tonk taverns, begging her to sing so she could buy another drink.
0: Come on now, honey. Don't you be standoffish. These are all Mommy's friends.
2: You want me to lift her up on the bar, Maddie?
0: Oh, yeah, yeah. Put her up there.
2: Come on, little girl. There we are.
0: Yeah, now everyone can hear you sing better.
2: Yeah, come on, little girlie, sing.
0: Just sing that little song, baby, then we'll go home. Oh, Mommy promises.
2: Yeah, sing for Mommy. Sing for Mommy's next drink, little girl. Mommy promises.
0: Shut up. Just sing, sweetheart. Mommy needs you to sing tonight.
6: No!
0: Doreen.
2: What's her name? Doreen?
0: Yeah.
2: Come on, Doreen, baby. Mommy means business.
0: Leave her alone. Honey, you have to sing for Mommy now. All right? One, two, three, sing.
7: If I had the wings of an angel.
2: Ain't that pretty?
7: Over these.
0: Yeah, she sings awful pretty. She's a pretty little thing herself, don't you think?
2: Reminds me of my own little girl, Pauline. I think her name was.
7: And there I'd be willing to die.
8: That was beautiful. That was perfect.
0: Thank you. Thank you, one and all. Thank the nice man, honey.
6: Thank you. Mommy, can I get down now?
1: For two or three heartbreaking years, it went on like that. The only thing that kept Maddie from staying drunk was the terror of losing her child again. But the moment she got Doreen back, the darkness inside won. Finally, the authorities had seen enough. This time, they sent Miss Wilkes from welfare and a policeman to go fetch the child. For good.
5: This is the place, Sergeant.
9: What a dump of a place for a kid to live, huh?
5: It's hard to believe, even when we stand here and see it with our own eyes. You want to knock?
9: Yeah.
0: Yeah, who is it?
9: It's the police. Open up, Maddie.
0: What do you want? I ain't done nothing.
9: Open up, or I'll break it down.
5: Hello, Maddie. We'd like to come in.
0: What do you want, Miss Wilkes? What are you here for?
5: We've come to take Doreen, Maddie.
0: No!
9: Step away from the door, Maddie.
6: Mommy!
0: You got no right!
5: You've never kept your promises, Maddie. Look at how she's living.
0: No, I'm doing my best.
5: You're drunk again, Maddie. I don't like to do this, but there's nothing left to do.
0: No! No, get away from her! She's sick!
9: Won't do no good to carry on that way, Maddie.
0: She's my child. I'm her mother.
5: I wish with all my heart you could act like her mother, Maddie. But this time we're taking her for good.
6: Mommy! Mommy!
5: You carry the child downstairs, Sergeant. I'll be right with you. Be careful. She looks sick.
9: Come on, honey. I won't hurt you.
6: No!
0: Put her down! You bring her back here!
6: Mommy! Help!
0: Oh, God, help me!
6: Help!
0: Don't take away my baby!
6: Mommy!
0: No! You did this!
6: Mommy!
0: This is all your fault!
5: Oh, Maddie, you poor woman. Listen to
0: me. You best get out of here before I kill you! Go on! Get out!
1: After they took Doreen for good, Maddie sank lower than anyone thought possible. She gave up renting rooms and slept under benches and sidewalks, most time clutching a cheap bottle of booze. Filthy, swollen, degenerate. The only way she could get money was to beg.
0: Excuse me, mister.
10: Yes? Oh, hello, Maddie.
0: Huh? You know me?
10: I've known you for a long time, Maddie. You remember me. I go over to the Pacific Garden Mission.
0: Oh. Makes me sick.
10: Why?
0: They're crazy, that's why. Go on, leave me alone.
10: Wait, why did you stop me?
0: So maybe I could bum a little change for a cup of coffee. Never mind, I want your mission money.
10: Here, Maddie, here's some change. No doubt you'll buy a drink with it.
0: Yeah, no doubt I will.
10: I'm going to pray for you, Maddie.
0: Wasting your time.
10: Mother Clark at Pacific Garden Mission prays for you every day, like you were her own daughter.
0: Huh?
10: She does. She never gets a chance to talk with you, but she talks with God about you.
0: Oh, shut up.
10: Don't forget, the doors at the mission are open all night and all day, Maddie. Mother Clark is waiting for you.
0: I can't save my soul. I ain't got no soul to save.
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10: Mrs. Clark, I may have done the wrong thing, giving Maddie that pocket of change this evening. No doubt she bought a drink with it.
4: Yes, no doubt she did. But you planted a seed in her poor mind, Harry. We'll just nurture that seed with even more prayer. We must have faith that even that poor wretch of a woman will hear God's voice and yield herself to him. We'll just love her and hold her close to him in prayer.
10: Wait on the Lord.
4: That's right. He's not willing that any should perish. Our job is to pray.
10: Maddie grew worse. One morning I saw her crawling out from under a sidewalk, clutching a bottle, of course. Back then, the sidewalks were wood and filthy. I remember she glared at me through bloodshot eyes and shook a dirty fist in my direction. I represented the mission to her, and the devil that possessed her soul fought hard at the very sight of me. But Mrs. Clark continued to pray for her.
4: And, dear Lord, as always, I bring poor Maddie Rice to you again this evening. Perhaps tonight is the night you will guide her steps here to the mission. If not to this mission, then to another. We ask only that you penetrate the hard, bitter shell around this dear woman's heart so that she will at last come to see how much you love her and want her. I pray in Jesus' beautiful name. And for his sake, amen.
10: That same evening, when Mrs. Clark came out of her private office at the mission, there was a glow on her sweet old face. Good evening, Mrs. Clark. You're looking happy.
4: I always think of prayer as a hand on God. So why wouldn't I feel happy? I've just been holding hands with him. We best prepare for the evening service. I can hear them clamoring to get in. Good evening, folks. Won't you come in? We'll be starting our service soon.
11: Good evening, Mrs. Clark. Nice weather.
4: Yes, a lovely summer evening indeed. I think we'll just leave the door open. Don't you think that's a good idea?
11: Yes, I do. Let some of this pleasant evening inside.
4: I think it makes people feel welcome, too, to have the door already open. Plenty of seats down front. No need to... Maddie Rice. Oh, my dear. I'm so happy to see you.
12: Who are you?
4: I'm Mrs. Clark, Maddie. And I'm so proud of you for coming here.
12: Proud of me?
4: Yes, Maddie. You picked just the right time to come and give your life to Jesus.
12: I got a quart. Here, my shirt waist. Right here, see?
4: Yes, I see. But you won't need that anymore.
12: Don't you try to take it away from me.
4: You can hold it right in your hands, Maddie, until you don't need it anymore.
12: Yeah, I'll hold it like this, right in my arms, close.
4: All right.
10: There she stood, filthy dirty, in rags, hair uncombed for months, face and body swollen with the poison of the whiskey that consumed her. Back and forth she swayed, clutching the bottle to her breast the way she once clutched her child. And Mrs. Clark simply smiled at her.
4: Maddie, shall we go to my office where we can be alone?
12: No, this'll do fine. Look at me, just the way I am. Look close.
4: Yes, Maddie, I see you. just as you are.
0: All right. I want to ask you one question.
4: What is it, Maddie?
0: Will you hug me?
4: Oh, yes, my dear. I most certainly will. There.
0: You did it. You hugged me.
1: Still clutching her bottle, Maddie Rice fell to her knees. Mrs. Clark knelt beside her, holding her free hand as they prayed. For a long moment, Maddie held that bottle to her chest, the very thing that had ruined her life. And slowly, when Maddie felt the mighty cleansing love of Jesus Christ flood her poor broken heart, her fingers opened, and the thing that had enslaved her rolled away into the darkness, never to be picked up again. Maddie Rice rose from her knees that night, a new creature in Christ. The change is not always as sudden as hers was, but God's work is instantaneous. It is we, ourselves, who slow down the results of redemption in our lives. With Maddie, though, it all seemed to show up at once, for the simple reason that she had come to the end of herself. John chapter 1, verse 12 says, "But as many as received him, to them gave he power to become the sons of God, even to them that believe on his name."
4: Come in.
0: Good morning, Miss Clark.
4: Maddie, dear. Hello. How are you today?
0: I'm almost afraid to say it, but I'm all right.
4: Oh, you must never be afraid to be all right ever again.
0: It's almost too good to be true.
4: How long has it been now, Maddie?
0: More than 2 months. I don't miss alcohol one bit. Now I have the living water.
4: I can tell you've been reading your Bible, Maddie. Do you fully understand what happened to you?
0: God forgave me for all the terrible things I did because Christ died for me. Me, righteous. It's a miracle.
4: It is for every one of us, because God says we're all sinners. But the blood of Jesus washes us clean from all our sins. Here, it says here in 2 Corinthians 5:21, "For he hath made him to be sin for us, who knew no sin, that we might be made the righteousness of God in him."
0: How can he love me after the way I was?
4: Because when you received Christ, God now sees Jesus when he looks at you. It says here, 2 Corinthians 5:17, "Therefore, if anyone is in Christ, he is a new creation. Old things have passed away. Behold, all things have become new."
0: I never want to be the old me again.
4: You can't be. The Spirit of God lives in you now. And day by day, he will make you more like Christ.
0: Miss Clark.
4: Yes, Maddie.
0: I want to get my little girl back. Will you help me?
4: Perhaps you should wait a little longer. Prove to the authorities that the change in you is permanent.
0: I miss her so much.
4: Let's pray for her and for you right now. We'll ask him to guide us. Maddie, you look wonderful. How long has it been?
0: 6 months and 2 weeks and 3 days.
4: Oh, it is a miracle, isn't it?
0: Yes, and I don't want you to think I doubt it. I don't. After what the Lord's done for me, how could I doubt him? I'm healed and forgiven. And that's what I came to see you about, Miss Clark.
4: Yes, Maddie.
0: Don't you think I've waited long enough now to try and get my little girl back?
4: Doreen must be almost 8 now.
0: I know what you're thinking. I ought to leave well enough alone. But she's my baby, and I can be a decent mother to her now. Now, Miss Clark, my arms never stop aching from the morning they took her away.
4: Have you prayed about it?
0: Every day. Lots. I've prayed about it, and I promised God that if it's his will, I'll stay away from her. But I gotta find out.
4: All right, Maddie. It's all in his hands, if you put it there. And whatever happens, remember, underneath you are the everlasting arms.
1: Maddie got in touch with authorities who sent her to see Miss Wilkes, my friend in the welfare department. After an agonizing wait, Maddie was called to Miss Wilkes' office.
5: Good morning.
0: Good morning.
5: Can I help you?
0: Yeah. I'm Maddie Rice. You're Miss Wilkes, aren't you?
5: I am. Maddie Rice? I can scarcely believe it's you.
0: I know. I've changed a lot. Well, God changed me.
5: He most certainly did.
0: Yeah. What did you find out about Doreen, Mrs. Wilkes?
5: Maddie, sit down.
0: Oh, no. Just tell me.
5: Doreen has been adopted by a very fine Chicago family. Permanently adopted.
0: Adopted. So she has a mother now.
5: Maddie.
0: No, it's all right. She deserves one.
5: I know how hard it must be for you.
0: They won't let me see her? Is that it?
5: They think it's best for the child.
0: Couldn't I work for them? So I could take care of her?
5: No. That's final, too. They refuse to let you see the child. Ever.
0: Thank you. Thank you anyway.
5: Is there anything I could do for you, Maddie?
0: No. I'll be all right. It's all been done for me.
1: Back to Skid Row, Maddie walked. Past the old bars on familiar streets, walking and weeping and praying.
13: Oh, God, it's so hard. My only child. I said I would accept not seeing her again if that's your will. But it's so hard, Lord, to never see her again. It seems like more than I can bear. Help me, Lord. Please, help me.
4: Maddie, you've been crying.
0: I can never see her again, Mrs. Clark.
4: Oh, Maddie, how that must hurt.
0: I don't think there's any tears left in me.
4: God knows how you feel, Maddie. He gave his only son to die for us.
0: I know. I've been praying a lot for the strength to go on. I don't know what to do now.
4: There are other children.
0: Other children? Where?
4: Here in Chicago. Everywhere, really. Places like Kentucky. I've heard of children there, neglected and alone. They all need love, and they all need Christ.
0: You think I could help them?
4: I do.
0: I was born in Kentucky. I know how hard it is for some folks up there in the hills.
4: But you also know the answer. Receiving Jesus Christ as Lord and Savior. You can be his hands and feet, taking love to these children. You can share the good news with them.
0: Yeah. Yeah, that's what I'll do then.
13: Lord, thank you for sending me down here to help these children. What a wonder you are, Lord. I lost my own little girl, and you gave me hundreds of others to love. Once again, I give you Doreen.

0: watch over her, keep her safe. She's a young lady now, and even though I don't know where she is or what her life is like, you know. And Lord, my heart's deepest prayer is that somehow she has learned to love you even more than I do. Guide me today as I try to help these children know you. In Jesus' name I pray. Amen.
1: Maddie, Maddie, what you doing? Ain't you ever coming out to tell us the story?
2: Yes,
0: Becky, I'm coming.
1: Tell us the story about Jesus and the little lamb that got lost. And Jesus hunted all over the place until he found it and carried it home.
0: We're all like that little lamb, aren't we, Becky? The Bible says, all we like sheep have gone astray.
1: Yeah, and Jesus is the good shepherd.
0: Okay, children, would you like to hear a story?
1: Yes, please.
3: Tell us the lamb story.
0: I'll tell you about the good shepherd who gave his life for the sheep. But first, who remembers the verse we learned yesterday?
1: I do. John chapter 3, verse 16. For God so loved the world that he gave his only begotten Son, that whosoever believeth in him should not perish but have everlasting life.
4: For 18 years, until the day she went home to heaven, Maddie Rice poured out her life in the hills of Kentucky, loving forgotten children, telling them about God's love, and a good shepherd who never stops searching for the lost. She never saw Doreen again on this earth, but she always whispered with quiet peace,
0: "Whatever happens, underneath are the everlasting arms."
5: Listening friend, Maddie Rice once believed she had no soul left to save. But the Good Shepherd never stopped searching. Just as he left the 99 to find that one lost lamb, Jesus came looking for Maddie in the very gutter where she had given up. One simple hug from a woman who loved with God's love broke through the darkness, and Maddie fell into the arms of the Savior who had been pursuing her all along. Today, the same Good Shepherd could be searching for you. Are you feeling lost, friend? Does your heart ache with a hurt or despair that feels too heavy to carry, like Maddie's did? Have you done things you're sure could never be forgiven? Listen, the Lord can meet you right where you are, no matter how far you've wandered, no matter how broken or dirty or hopeless you feel. He loves you so much that he will not stop searching until he finds you. If that's you, if you're ready to stop running and let the Good Shepherd carry you home, pray with me from your heart. These are not special words. God knows your heart. Lord Jesus, I know I'm a lost sheep. I've wandered far and I'm weary. I believe you died for my sins and rose again so I could be found. Forgive me. Come into my heart, cleanse me, and make me new. I give my life to you. Thank you for never giving up on me. In your name I pray. Amen. 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Heard in this classic true story of Maddie Rice were Brenda Berry, Brad Armacost, Cheryl Hamada, Jane Hahnemann, David Zarbach, and Beulah Wilkening. Original music, Don Badorf. 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

the mark 1,000 times, and somehow that would only be the start. If I know me, I could fail to trust you, Lord, and break your heart. If I know me, I could tell myself I'm better than the one who bowed their knees then went astray. Well, the fact is I know me and who I am.

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That is Carolina and Building Bridges on the Sound of Home. Good morning, Dave, with you here on this fabulous, yet to be official, Friday with this rising thought from the book of Isaiah. We've been in Isaiah for a little bit. Isaiah 26, verse 3 says, "You will keep them in perfect peace who trust in you, all those whose thoughts are fixed on you." What are your thoughts fixed on this morning as you're rising today?

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is the Kingsman helping us to shine and rise here on the Sound of Home. Dave with you this morning. Rebecca will be back next week, getting a chance to spend some quality time with her family this week. It's all good, and we're excited for her to have that opportunity. And so, just me hanging out with you this morning. And I don't mind telling you, a little weary from well-doing. Had the opportunity to sing with Four Calvary Quartet yesterday at the Southern Gospel Picnic at Silver Dollar City. I don't know how they do it with the warm weather we've been experiencing. And those hills, the team that helped drag us up and down and getting us over to the Boatworks Theater, and everybody that's there all day, every day of this festival. Probably ought to add the crew at Silver Dollar City to our prayer list, because they are doing a great work. And I know just one day of it, how I'm feeling this morning. So a salute to the cast and crew at SDC. I also want to give a salute to our friends at Maranatha Village Retirement Community. They're the ones that have put together that amazing fan that's keeping people cool and informed. And I'm telling you, it's the collector's piece. You want to make sure when you go to Silver Dollar City, the final weekend coming here, that you get a hold of the fans while they last. I don't think there's very many of them left. So if you get one, be proud of yourself for that. All right, today on Park on this Friday, yet to be official till we get that sing-along in, but we're going to go ahead and call it a Friday, because you got to be planning what you're going to do, who you're going to go see if you're at Silver Dollar City. Of course, Horse Creek and Spoken For House Bands on the park. I got today visiting Sound Street. Sound Street got a two-day stand. Endless Highway wraps up their 2 days on park. Potter's Wheel starts 2 days. I'm getting kind of confused here. Mark Bishop on park today, along with Brian Free and Assurance, and tonight's Nightcap, the Tribute Quartet. What a full day lineup for this Friday at Silver Dollar City's Southern Gospel Picnic. You can see that festival lineup at our website, kwfc.com.

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0: God's mercies are new every morning, and so is this show. 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

0: City, and help is on the way on The Sound of Home. I'm Dave. Rebecca will be back next week. She is one of the smart ones. Yeah. Well, you know she's clever, right? But she's one of the smart ones that thinks way ahead and takes that that extra time around a holiday to really mac out your PTO. And so she's done that. Deb and I saw tons of boats on the road yesterday as we were on our way back and forth to Silver Dollar City. We saw all kinds of boats out there. I'm thinking, oh, these are the smart ones. These are the smart people that took advantage of the holiday. So you got Labor Day holiday Monday. Why not take Friday off? And Thursday, we saw all kinds of people take it off a little early. Rebecca is in that crowd. She and her family enjoying some quality time around the holiday. And we're going to have some Labor Day fun ourselves on our Friday Live coming up here in just a little bit here on The Sound of Home. So congratulations to the smart ones of you that have taken the extra day off, making it an extra long holiday weekend.
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3: KWSC. Your Sound of Home forecast with that high pressure system still parked over our area and a lot of humid air coming in from the south. The heat and humidity will hang around all holiday weekend. We'll be in the upper 90s for the high today. Lots of sun. Our heat index 105 to 110. Be very careful and try to stay out of the direct sun if you can. Mid-70s and clear for the overnight hours. We're in the upper 90s. Saturday, Sunday, and Labor Day, we get sunshine all 3 days. I'm meteorologist Steve Hamilton.

Mark Travel Quartet Way Past ready on the sound of home as we get set to catch the bus for the second Friday of the new school year. I know we're just into it. Kind of, have you got your habit? Are you still kind of feeling your feet are out of joint just a little bit getting into the new school year? Ready or not, here we go. Friday lights on all of that here on the sound of home. Our verse today comes from the book of Isaiah, chapter 26. You will keep in perfect peace all who trust in you, all those whose thoughts are fixed on you. You think of a fixed mind, a fixed gaze. If you're really intently studying something, you are looking at it pretty strong. If your mind is fixed on something, you think about it continually. That's the one who will have perfect peace. Father, help us to have that. This world is desperate for peace. I don't even know that any one of us down here know what that's truly like, to have perfect peace. But in you, it's attainable. You said that if we would trust you, if our thoughts would just be fixed on you, if we would trust in you, we could experience that perfect peace. And then, Father, I pray you give us the courage, the boldness to share that with others that are also looking for that peace. And just for whatever reason, have not cast their thoughts, their mind to you. And so help us to make that difference for somebody today, like you have for us. And we praise you and thank you for the day, that you would be glorified, honored in all of it, Father, that we would walk closely with you. We know there's blessing there, and peace is our prayer. In Jesus' name, amen.

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That is Divinity after Sunday on The Sound of Home. Dave with you on this yet-to-be-official. We're going to make it official here pretty soon. Don't you worry about it. It's going to be officially Friday soon. Heading into the holiday weekend. All that we get to celebrate and do here on The Sound of Home, when we have holiday, when we have just regular day, when we have Monday, whether it is a serious moment or fun. And I think Carol from Ozark, Missouri, is a fun-loving lady. I think that she loves KWFC because we have joy in the Lord regardless of the circumstance. You realize that. Didn't say happy. Jesus didn't say, I want my happiness. I think there's some unhappy circumstances and times and stretches, but there's always joy. There's always joy. Regardless of the fun nature of things, there's always an undergirding of joy, and I think that Carol has that. You ask me, how do I think or believe that? Because she supports a radio ministry that's all about the joy of the Lord being our strength. So, Carol, thank you for making it count. Thank you for being an MMMP. You're going to be hearing quite a bit about that here these weeks coming. Share-a-thon is coming. And, Carol, we need more friends like you to join into the ministry of KWFC. We want to grow this. We want to see what we do reach more and more souls. Isn't that kind of in line with the Great Commission, y'all? Uh-huh. Yeah, it is. You don't have to guess about that. It is. And Carol's a part of it. We want to say thank you from the bottom of our heart, Carol, for your loving support of The Sound of Home. If you want to be like Carol and be an MMMP, you can make it count, too, by going to kwfc.org. Thanks.

0: In the news on this Friday, politics can be rough and tumble, but this is a different league. A Joplin legislative candidate is facing a federal drug charge over allegations that he tried to sabotage his primary opponent. Prosecutors say Thomas Ross discussed planting cocaine and Adderall on his Republican primary opponent to damage that campaign. Ross won the August primary by just 32 votes, and his former campaign manager reported the alleged scheme to Joplin police, turned over the drugs. He's now charged with conspiracy to distribute a controlled substance. That case will go to federal court. And a former Joplin police officer is facing four misdemeanor charges accusing him of misusing the department's Flock camera system while he was still on the job. Court records say Kenneth Anderson conducted 22 unauthorized searches involving license plate readers connected to two women that he had dated and one woman's current boyfriend. The searches used law enforcement databases through his department computer, although only four searches fall within the statute of limitations on this case. Anderson is scheduled to appear in court on September 30th. City Utilities has indefinitely closed the Tailwaters Access Area where Lake Springfield meets the James River. The decision follows the June 14th drownings there when a mom and her three daughters went over the spillway during flooding after the heavy rainfall. Three of the four members of that family lost their lives. CU is now closing that area after advice from the fire department. Officials say the dam does meet current safety requirements, but currents below the dam can change pretty quickly without warning. New warning signs are going to be installed as well. Now, some fishermen are not happy about that decision, but they are instead being directed to other public access areas around the lake. There's a look at news. I'm Sarah Forhetz.
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Ivan Parker, and no doubt about it, on the Sound of Home. Good morning, Dave with you. Rebecca returning next week. She's one of the smart ones that took the extra long Labor Day weekend. She stretched it into a week-long celebration of Labor Day. Good for her and her family. Glad that she gets to have that time. We'll look forward to her return next week. And undoubtedly, when we return, or she returns, we'll be talking a little bit about football. Can't believe she's not going to be on the air. Talk about her Arkansas Razorbacks. But, it's football unfurling in this next week to come, with prep football already going on. High school football, we'll see Friday lights up at the local stadiums tonight. And this weekend, it's full-on football in the college circuit. Missouri State starts their season with a tough road game against Texas A&M. The Aggies are ranked 8th in the preseason polls. So Missouri State has a tough assignment right out of the gate to start their Conference USA schedule. And not Texas A&M's not in their conference, but in any case, that's the start for Missouri State. And then the Chiefs get a late start. They're going to be the last game of first week of the NFL season with the Monday night football game. They'll be hosting the Denver Broncos a week from Monday. Yeah, so the NFL kicks off this coming Wednesday, and then Kansas City Chiefs and Broncos will be the last game of week one on that Friday night schedule. Interesting how that worked out. So in any case, we're pretty excited about the football around here, in case you hadn't noticed.

0: No matter if you're the up with a jolt type or the barely roll out of bed type, when you're with Dave and Rebecca, you're the morning show type. 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

That's Gordon Lowe with the Good Old Gospel Ship on the Sound of Home. I'm Dave with a recommendation, one way to easily, well, I say easily, love your neighbor. That second commandment, right? The first is love the Lord your God with all your heart, soul, mind, and strength. That's the first and greatest commandment. But Jesus said the second is like unto it. In other words, just like you love God, you're supposed to love your neighbor. That's a little tougher chore, but here's one.

0: something you could hand to the person at the drive-thru window to hand to the person that you have just blessed with the drive-thru difference, just to encourage them in the Lord. But you could pass that along as you pay for their order. So you're in front, right? You're paying for your order, and then you pay for the person behind you. That's the drive-thru difference, and it's an easy way to love your neighbor and just simply leave them with a kind comment, something to the effect of, I hope God blesses your day as he has blessed mine. Something along that line. Just plant a pebble, put a pebble in their shoe as to why you bought their breakfast this morning and the drive-through difference.
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0: Brian, free and assurance and cling to it. I'm going to probably guarantee that's their latest radio single, and I promise pretty much that they're going to sing it. Don't you disappoint me, guys, if you're going to go down to Red Gold and they don't sing it, because I'm pretty sure that they will. But they take the stage this afternoon starting at a little after 12 or right at 12 o'clock. Brian, free and assurance follows Mark Bishop on Park today at the Red Gold Hall, part of the incredible Southern Gospel Picnic Experience. So, yes, Mark Bishop, Brian Free and Assurance, Endless Highway, The Potter's Wheel, along with Sound Street starting up today, house groups Horse Creek and Spoken For. Also in the mix, tonight's finale tribute quartet. We'll probably play another song for them shortly as we get kicked off to our Friday Live experience, for sure, live on YouTube, and then the replay on both Facebook and YouTube starting now.
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3: Ozarks Weather.
4: Your sound of home forecast with that high pressure system still parked over our area and a lot of humid air coming in from the south. The heat and humidity will hang around all holiday weekend. We'll be in the upper 90s for the high today. Lots of sun. Our heat index 105 to 110. Be very careful and try to stay out of the direct sun if you can. Mid-70s and clear for the overnight hours. We're in the upper 90s. Saturday, Sunday, and Labor Day, we get sunshine all 3 days. I'm meteorologist Steve Hamilton.

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That is Tribute Quartet with I Call It Home on the Sound of Home. KWFC Tribute, by the way, will be the finale tonight at Echo Hollow Amphitheater, Southern Gospel Picnic, the final Friday. Can you believe we're working our way up to the end of the festival with this final weekend, tonight's finale? Tribute Quartet, they got to be one of the best quartets in the biz right now. If you've not had a chance to hear them live, get to tonight at Echo Hollow. Dave with you here on the Sound of Home as we rejoice in Labor Day. How long have we been having this holiday? I've read that nearly 7 out of 10 Americans call this their favorite federal holiday. No, not your. Doesn't rival Thanksgiving. Doesn't rival Christmas as far as our favorite holidays. But as far as federal holidays, we love that Labor Day. We love taking the day off and celebrating the good old-fashioned work ethic, which, by the way, you know what we have? Not lately, but one of the monikers put upon our country is attributing to the success of this 250-year experiment we call a democratic republic is the Judeo-Christian work ethic. Have you ever heard that? You don't hear about it much now, but attributing to the great success and the amazing things that we have accomplished as a nation in our short 250 years, which, by the way, in world history, very, very short, attributing the success and the growth and the amazing things accomplished in our country, attributed to the Judeo-Christian work ethic. You don't hear about that a whole lot anymore, but that was one of the underpinnings of our country was, can I just say, good biblical values of a good day of work. Just like Adam and Eve were created, they were there to kind of tend to the garden. They weren't there just to lay around the garden. There was labor. Part of some people treat the word work as a four-letter word. No, well, I guess it is, but it's but not that way. No, it's a good thing. It's a good thing, and I hope that that you find a satisfaction in your job. That you find fulfillment in the work of your hand as God has created us to have dominion over the world, working it, working this world. Okay, Labor Day, when did we first start doing this? When did we first start doing Labor Day? First parade, first celebration was September the 5th, 1882. It happened in New York City. It was sponsored by the Central Labor Union. So labor unions, very much a part of the creation of this federal holiday. Of course, like any other holiday, kind of starts here and there, you know, small pockets here, one state, and then followed by three or four states, and pretty soon it becomes a national movement. And that holiday was first signed into law in June of 1894. Became a federal holiday. The first Monday of September was dubbed the first official holiday of Labor Day. Do you remember who the president was back in 1894? Do you? Do you remember? If you said Grover Cleveland, you win. Grover Cleveland was the president that signed Labor Day into the annals of history as our federal holiday, celebrating the work ethic, the hard work of Americans that have made this country so great. I hope we never lose that. I fear there's been a kind of a shrinking back of the value of work, and I hope we regain that. I see a generation that's kind of like, I don't have to work to eat. Well, you don't have to. You can go forage in the forest floor if you want, dig up roots and grubs and whatever. But if you want that iced mocha latte, you're probably going to have to go get a job and get the money. All right, so we have been doing this thing called Labor Day since 1894 and celebrating the holiday weekend. These guys are holding it down at the Riverfront Playhouse, Silver Dollar City Southern Gospel Picnic, the house band spoken for with Let Go and Let God on the Sound of Home.

0: That is Spoken For with Let Go and Let God on the Sound of Home. KWFC, I'm Dave. Rebecca is out for this week and early part of next celebrating. Well, she was one of the smart ones. There are people that take advantage of these holidays, and they should. If you can, I've always just admired the people that think ahead of it and schedule the extra day to make it an extra long weekend. And that's exactly what my smart partner of the morning here has done. So congratulations to Rebecca for being one of the smart ones. And I am laboring on this Labor Day weekend. We are Friday Live. If you want to go join us, we're live on YouTube. We'll do the replay on our Facebook. For some reason, we've got some kind of an issue going on with our friends at Facebook. We hope to get fixed. But right now, we're throwing it live to YouTube, and you get the replay on Facebook a little bit later on. Talking about Labor Day and some of the fun statistics of Labor Day. One of my favorite statistics of the federal holidays of the summer. And we do the count. We start the count in Memorial Day. On Memorial Day, we start the count of hot dogs consumed. And I know that probably you go to Germany or someplace in Europe for the bratwurst and the sausage, but I think, isn't America, United States of America, kind of the hot dog capital of the world? Hot dogs now. We eat a lot of them. In fact, on July 4th, we celebrate how many you can eat in 10 minutes. And Joey Chestnut usually puts down about 60-some hot dogs in 10 minutes. It's just amazing. Pretty staggering right there. How many hot dogs will we have consumed? One of our favorite pastimes of Labor Day is the barbecue. We just love to cook out on Labor Day weekend. And better than half of Americans, almost 6 out of 10, will be doing or being at a barbecue outdoor cooking this weekend to celebrate this great federal holiday. But the answer to the question of how many hot dogs we eat is 818 every second of every day. I want you to just kind of ponder that thought. Beginning midnight or 12:01 a.m. on Memorial Day, and maybe we count the weekend. So back in May, we started eating hot dogs at a clip of 818 per second in the U.S. of A. That's a bunch of hot dogs. That's a bunch. That tabulates and counts up to, by the end of Labor Day Monday, when we've done all the barbecuing, we put down the tongs, and we call it a federal holiday wrap-up. By the end of Labor Day Monday, we'll have eaten 7 billion, with a B, 7 billion hot dogs. That is a 7 followed by 12 zeros. A lot of hot dogs. 818 per second. Now think about this. If you count your major league ballparks, you count your festivals, and then of course the hundreds of millions of Americans that are barbecuing throughout the summertime. It doesn't seem that unattainable, but 818 hot dogs per second. This is one of my favorite stats of all things Labor Day and Memorial Day. I was kind of looking into some of the numbers when we talk about Labor Day and the workforce in America. We count about 170 million Americans, 16 years of age and older. I started getting a paycheck where they actually started taking out taxes when I was 14. I don't know that you're supposed to or can do that. That did not last long. I was big for my age, so I was able to be hired younger. But I think 16 is kind of the typical demarcation of the workforce. And if you count 16 years and older, there are 170 million Americans in the workforce. And typically, about 96% of them are at work at any given time. We typically have about a 4.5% unemployment rate, the highest that ever got. We almost got to 15% unemployment during the sickness back in April of 2020. You remember the COVID-19 impact, and we have not recovered yet, I don't think. The highest national unemployment rate ever since we started keeping the numbers was April 2020, when nearly 15 out of 100 Americans were out of work because of COVID. So we celebrate Labor Day, celebrate the American worker. It's that ethic that made us great, and we celebrate it this weekend.
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0: Springfield City Council is reviewing how the police department handles traffic enforcement and uses its resources. A city manager's report found traffic stops rose 48% from 2021 to 25, while citations fell 20% and warnings increased by 76%. The report also identified Sunshine and Campbell, Sunshine and Kansas Expressway, and Glenstone and Grand among the city's most dangerous intersections for injury crashes. No action taken on those findings yet. We'll keep you posted if that changes. Midwest Technical Institute is ending enrollment in four programs at its Springfield campus. The programs are cosmetology, medical coding, dental assisting, and medical assisting. The online medical billing and codings will continue. MTI says current students will be supported through the completion of their programs, and the decision follows a review of enrollment, demand, and workforce needs. The school's planning to place greater emphasis on skilled trades, including welding, HVAC, and electrical training. There's a look at news. I'm Sarah Forhetz.
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3: Your Sound of Home forecast. If you're planning some outdoor activities over the holiday weekend, be very careful with the heat and humidity. Sunshine and upper 90s for the high today. The heat index 105 to 110. Overnight will be clear, mid-70s, and then sunny and hot and humid again on Saturday, Sunday, and Labor Day. Afternoon highs all 3 days in the upper 90s. Heat index about 105. I'm meteorologist Steve Hamilton.

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is the Kramers, and we will on the Sound of Home, KWFC. Dave with you, Rebecca out for this week and early next, but she will return. She's stretching out that Labor Day weekend like smart people do. So we can't wait till she gets back and get the team back to full strength as we enter into the football season. You got to have the team all together and ready to play. All right, today is Bring Your Manners to Work Day. I'm very sad that we have a day that we got to be reminded to bring your manners to work. But I guess, like any other thing, probably not a bad idea to just serve reminder, because sometimes we'll let slip on the etiquette of the workplace that helps improve morale. That's what the idea gets behind this. This was started a few years back from the Protocol School of Washington. Protocol School. Does that sound like a really exciting place to go to school? The Bring Your Manners to Work Day helps us to remember to be courteous. That means be punctual. If you have that one coworker that's always late to staff meeting or late to the gatherings, and you just can almost set your clock to the fact that they're going to be late, that's not good. Don't be that person. Don't be that one. Arrive on time for your shift and for your meetings, all the things. Limit your devices. Probably in the workplace, we fight it too. We fight everybody. We're in the communications biz, so we're always active, a phone line. Somebody on their phone having to do something. There are times when we have our prayer and devotion time. Phones down. Limit your devices. Put the phones away during the meetings instead of texting and browsing, all those. Just good manners. Good manners. Respect shared spaces. If you have a shared space, don't be leaving your stuff around. And listen. Listen actively. Don't be jumping in. Let your colleague finish their sentences. We're all just kind of ready to jump in. Just some simple manners to bring your manners to work day.

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2: Boy, I'm going to tell you why. I like that, don't y'all?

Come on, everybody. This is where we want you to join in and sing with us. We want everybody here to be able to sing out loud. We want to have a good time. So join in and sing, Ain't God

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0: That is the Greens and a classic about the great and glorious hope of the soon return of our Savior Jesus Christ, and we will be transitioned in the twinkling of an eye here on The Sound of Home, remembering a very special person that left us 20 years ago today. 20 years ago today. Can you believe it's been that long? When Steve Irwin, he was filming for one of his episodes of The Crocodile Hunter. Man, he was such a character. Not everybody agreed or liked everything that he did, but he was a colorful character. Introduced us to a lot of wildlife we probably would not have known or been explained to us from The Crocodile Hunter, Steve. And it was 20 years ago today that that he suffered that barb from the stingray. Just a freak accident, really, from all the things he was doing, all the snakes that he handled, all of the different alligators that he wrestled. I mean, the guy, he was a daredevil when it came to wildlife. And nobody would have expected. We would have totally said, yeah, the gator got him. If you play with him, it wasn't that. It wasn't the snakes. It wasn't that kind of. It was a stingray. And it was just a freak way that Steve left us, and that was 20 years ago today. When you think about Steve, he made a difference, made an impact. Everybody knew about Steve Irwin, the Crocodile Hunter, one of those colorful characters that we sorely miss today for 20 years.
1: A siren is more than a command for you to pull over. It's a cry for help and an invitation for you to take an extra 10 seconds and pray. There's someone who needs your love in the back of that ambulance.
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3: Your Sound of Home forecast, with that high pressure system still parked over our area and a lot of humid air coming in from the south. The heat and humidity will hang around all holiday weekend. We'll be in the upper 90s for the high today. Lots of sun. Our heat index 105 to 110. Be very careful and try to stay out of the direct sun if you can. Mid-70s and clear for the overnight hours. We're in the upper 90s. Saturday, Sunday, and Labor Day, we get sunshine all 3 days. I'm meteorologist Steve Hamilton.

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2: 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Oh, good, you're up. 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

Phillips and Banks and the Anthem on the Sound of Home. Don't know what your personal thoughts are about the lady, but obviously there are a lot of people that dearly loved and miss Dolly Parton, who passed away at the age of 80 years of age back on August the 25th. Man, there's lots of tribute programs getting great ratings on the major networks, ABC, CBS, NBC, even the CW experienced great ratings for special shows in tribute to Dolly Parton. That classic film, 9 to 5. Can you believe that film, 46 years old? I couldn't believe that when we looked that up. That movie, 9 to 5, is 46 years old. Crazy. And now there's an effort. A couple of New York State senators are set to introduce a bill to declare September 25th as 9 to 5 Day, celebrating the legacy and life of Dolly Parton. Get it? 9-25, 9-2-5 Day, being Dolly Parton Day. I think it's going to catch on. Whether or not New York State picks it up as a official recognition day for Dolly Parton, I think 9 to 5 will stick.

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0: In the news on this Friday, politics can be rough and tumble, but this is a different league. A Joplin legislative candidate is facing a federal drug charge over allegations that he tried to sabotage his primary opponent. Prosecutors say Thomas Ross discussed planting cocaine and Adderall on his Republican primary opponent to damage that campaign. Ross won the August primary by just 32 votes, and his former campaign manager reported the alleged scheme to Joplin police, turned over the drugs. He's now charged with conspiracy to distribute a controlled substance. That case will go to federal court. And a former Joplin police officer is facing four misdemeanor charges accusing him of misusing the department's Flock camera system while he was still on the job. Court records say Kenneth Anderson conducted 22 unauthorized searches involving license plate readers connected to two women that he had dated and one woman's current boyfriend. The searches used law enforcement databases through his department computer, although only four searches fall within the statute of limitations on this case. Anderson is scheduled to appear in court on September 30th. City Utilities has indefinitely closed the Tailwaters access area where Lake Springfield meets the James River. The decision follows the June 14th drownings there when a mom and her three daughters went over the spillway during flooding after the heavy rainfall. Three of the four members of that family lost their lives. CU is now closing that area after advice from the fire department. Officials say the dam does meet current safety requirements, but currents below the dam can change pretty quickly without warning. New warning signs are going to be installed as well. Now, some fishermen are not happy about that decision, but they are instead being directed to other public access areas around the lake. There's a look at news. I'm Sarah Forhetz.
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3: Your Sound of Foam forecast. If you're planning some outdoor activities over the holiday weekend, be very careful with the heat and humidity. Sunshine and upper 90s for the high today. The heat index 105 to 110. Overnight will be clear, mid-70s, and then sunny and hot and humid again on Saturday, Sunday, and Labor Day. Afternoon highs all 3 days in the upper 90s. Heat index about 105. I'm meteorologist Steve Hamilton.

It's okay if you want to sing along to the sound of home each morning. Dave and Rebecca are singing too, but they promise to finish before they turn their microphones on. 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

That is The Guardians and a great song, I Know You, on the Sound of Home. Dave with you. Rebecca will be back next week after making the most of the holiday weekend, getting to spend some time with the fam, and we're excited for her to be able to do that, but excited to get the team back together, too. And meanwhile, Randall, it's just you and me. Just you and me this morning. Randall actually lives at West Plains. He's not in the studio this morning. But, Randall, I feel like you're sitting in the chair next to me because as a partner in this ministry, couldn't do this without you. All the fun that we get to enjoy on a Friday Live, all of the great music that we queue up and play every day, everything, prayer line, etc., app, you name it. 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Randall, I thank you for your loving support of KWFC. 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

0: 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I absolutely love them. I got my favorite kinds. 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

That's Billy Walker with Lighthouse People on The Sound of Home. This one hurts. Oh, I got to tell you, this one hurts because I'm a screenshot kind of a guy. I think it's helping me. But according to recent research on things like this, I guess it's not. Maybe it isn't. I've got a lot of screenshots on my phone. I'll take a screenshot of this or that, something I want to remember and come back and fish out later. But I'm going to be honest with you, as I'm reading the article here that says that they had nearly a thousand students that were studied on their habits of taking a screenshot to remember. We do it. We think, oh, I need to capture this to come back and look at it later. Do you ever? Do you? Rarely. I'm going to say rarely. I don't use it as much as I thought I would when I captured that screenshot. I've got to go back and look through my thousands of pictures or images I captured because I didn't want to forget, right? And then I did. And they say your brain checks out. If you do a screenshot on your phone, you think you're going to use that later. You kept it for purpose that probably your brain checked out on trying to remember the data. And that kind of makes sense to me if you're in some kind of a conference of some kind and the speaker has got some PowerPoint images up there and you're like, oh, I need to get a picture of that. And you screenshot that or you just take that to hold on to it. Do you go back and look at it? Time to time, I do, but I'm going to be honest. This one hit me right between the eyes that I don't think that I do nearly as often as I thought I would. And I don't remember anything hardly about the data as I would if I'm just trying to commit it to memory. If somebody says, you know, 6 out of 10, whatever, if I didn't just rely on my screenshot as a possible fallback, maybe I might lock that into my mind and my memory a little bit better. So maybe the screenshot is helping, but probably it isn't.

0: better.
1: Oh, come on. That baby laugh is the best thing ever recorded. Jeff and Sherry Eastern, life is great and getting better. You know God wants you to enjoy this life. It's true. Heaven help us that we get any other idea about our Heavenly Father than He wants us to enjoy, get the most out of this life. Ring it out. Don't leave anything left in the day. Get everything you can get out of this day. He wants you to have a joyful life. And you say, well, where did you find that? In John, Gospel of John, chapter 15. It's what He said. Jesus says, if you keep My commandments, you will abide in My love, just as I've kept My Father's commandments and abide in His love. You hear that? Commandments and love in the same sentence. If you get this idea that God's just a hateful God, that he just looking for a chance to smack you around, that is a horrible, horrible idea of God. He's a loving, compassionate, kind Father. Jesus goes on to say in verse 11, these things I have spoken to you that your joy, that His joy might be in us and that your joy may be full. You catch all that? He wants you to have a joyful life. Now life deals. There's all kinds of unhappy, all kinds of different things that come along in this life, but that's life. And through it all, God wants you to have a joy that overrides the circumstance. He wants you to enjoy the life He gave you. And I hope that you get it today. I hope you get all of it that you can today. Father, help us to do that. Help us to keep Your commandments, which are not grievous. In fact, they help us to walk in nearness to You. And there we find the greatest joy. Help us to have that heart, an obedient heart, knowing that the rules You've given, the commands You've given is how this life operates best. And if we have any other thought, Father, help us, let Your Spirit correct us and help us to be obedient to Your voice and to walk near to You and to follow in Your love all this day and get the most out of this life that You've given to us. And we thank You for the hope of that in Jesus' name. Amen.

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You know, it's so hard for us as humans because it's hard for us to forgive. It's definitely nearly impossible to forget. Restoration is quite a process for those when we've been hurt, but we know we're supposed to forgive. And sometimes restoration does not make room for reconciliation. Okay, we're fine. We're going to be good. I'm going to love you, but we're just going to not start where we were before, because that's not healthy for either. It's not healthy for either one of us. And yet, if we want to be forgiven, we know that we've got to forgive other people. Else we're carrying that burden of bitterness plus the burden of our own forgiveness. If you want to be forgiven, ask for it. But also remember, God tells us we got to give it too.

0: The Sound of Home. It's Terrace. I think it's good to have an open mind. Lots of people having all sorts of discussions about whether popular people actually knew the Lord or whether they were just full of good stuff and dropped the Lord's name every now and then when it was convenient, when they were in certain company. And I'm not going to go there. It's not my place to decide somebody's heart. I think a lot of what we can tell is by their fruit, by other conversations they have when they're maybe not around faith-like minded people. And it's good to have an open mind, though, too, and especially not to be judgmental. Yes, we need to judge situations and judge whether it's good for us, but only the Lord knows the heart, and I'm happy with that because I wouldn't want to have that responsibility on my shoulders for sure. But I think having an open mind is much like having an open window. It's really nice. Sometimes it's a breath of fresh air, but we really need to keep a good screen on it.
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You spoke and stars lit up the sky. 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

Anthem Edition on the Sound of Ohm. He is indeed the great I Am. He is who he is. He doesn't change. And when he gives us promises, we need to believe them, because God can't lie. That's not within his characteristic. He just can't do it. We have several good friends who are ardent missionaries that are either living in the 1040 window. That's a geographical terminology. If you were to look at the map from the latitudes and the longitudes and all that stuff, but in the middle of the world, basically there's this whole band of where people typically aren't reached for the gospel, or they're the least Christian nations. We've got friends who work tirelessly around the clock, except for about 6 weeks during the year when they come home and have to be on a sabbatical for their visa purposes. But we can pray for people who, you know, are in heavily Buddhist or Muslim nations who, even at the threat of life, if they convert to Christianity, they might be threatened. But the Lord tells us, and he promises us, I love our word for the day today, that Psalms 22 verse 27 says, all the ends of the world shall remember and turn to the Lord, and all the families of the nations shall worship before you. Yeah, we can realistically believe that the word of God can and will change hearts all over the world. If we can't go, we can definitely support, we can definitely pray for, and we can definitely put those prayer cards on our refrigerators or the front of mind, and maybe every Friday, or pick a specific day of the week that as your family sits down to have dinner, that's a prayer. You find a missionary family to support and to pray for.

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0: 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The battle isn't ours. You know, we are going to enter into the battle, but the Lord goes before us. It is not our strength. It is His might within us. It is the holy tools of faith that He gives us that we can get through anything.
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The Sound of Home. I'm so blessed that before Mark and I even really thought about getting engaged and making our relationship a permanent thing, we had great counsel. We had great youth pastor and wonderful people that fed into our lives. And one of the best pieces of advice I ever got. And as we've gone through some tough chapters and friends of ours had gone through similar chapters in their marriage, they decided it wasn't worth it. They stepped away. They closed the book. They started a new life. They started a new family and walked away. And Mark and I have gone through some tough times. We've had some times of just like, are we ever going to get out of this cycle of you know, bad finances or all sorts of things that have come up against us like everybody else in a marriage. That chapter, that page, you just either want to turn real quickly or you don't want to turn because you're afraid it might get worse. But never ever, here's the piece of advice I got, never ever make a permanent decision, aka divorce, for a temporary season or a temporary chapter, ever.

The Sound of Home. I am Terrace. We're going to be celebrating the life of my mom this weekend. Come Tuesday, she would have been 99, so she had a really great life. And one of my favorite pictures in the movie that I've made for everybody of my mom and the last 9 or 10 years of her life is one of my granddaughter sitting on the floor next to my mom's recliner, holding her hand as my mom was just talking about history and things. And Sky is a great question asker and a very rapt listener as well. And the picture's just lovely. It's one of those pictures that has 1,000 words. Even if you didn't know the story, you could tell it was a precious one. And it got me to thinking about history and genealogy. And, you know, Adam, first man and only man to ever experience walking with God on earth in perfection. Ever. And yet, you know, he lived 900 and some years, and you think Methuselah was born probably when Adam was about 700 or so. And you think, you know, they had a couple of years where they were walking the earth together. And can you imagine being a relatively young Methuselah listening to a 700 plus year old Adam talk about walking with God in perfection? I mean, he was the last person to hear out loud the stories of Eden. And, Adam probably said it was great till it wasn't. We messed up, so be careful. You know, I'm sure there were a lot of lessons to be learned. Hang out with old folks, hang out with the elderly. They don't just have wisdom, they have life to share and to definitely wisdom to impart. Give them a listening ear. You never know. You might make a best friend in their latter years. You might be their last friend, and they might be one of your first or definitely one of your best. There's so much wisdom and precious things to gain by befriending the elderly.

0: The Sound of Home. I am Terrace. It's a crazy week. Got lots of stuff going on. I'm so many things on my plate. It's Labor Day weekend, so we're trying to get a little bit ahead because we're going to take the weekend off here at the Sound of Home. Also planning my mom's memorial and the food and the 8 grandkids descending today on the house and all the stuff. And glad to be able to do it. Glad to be able to celebrate my mom. But all of the things all at once is I'm exhausted. I'm a little overstimulated, a little overwhelmed as well. I actually saw a llama picture this morning. I thought, that's exactly how I feel. But the llama used this word, exhausterwhelmulated. Yes, that probably describes me really well. Add in a little hyper into that too, and that's me right now. Probably all weekend.
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He's great and greatly to be praised tonight. Amen. The name above every name. You listen. We could list the names of those who've done great things.

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The Sound of Home. I am Terrace. Last night, had a hard time going to sleep, even though I was dead on my feet, physically exhausted. The mind would not shut down. But I'd recently read where pilots, knowing they just have limited time, they have to sleep when they have an opportunity to sleep, as well as, you know, I mean, for Marines and Navy SEALs doing this as well. If you can't sleep, blink rapidly for 60 seconds straight, which is a little fatiguing. But the blinking, the constant blinking, even if you can't shut your mind down, makes your mind focus. Eye muscles get fatigued, and then the brain that gets the signal as your eyes get tired. Oh, you are sleepy, and it worked. I actually went to sleep in about 10 minutes, which I thought I'd be tossing and turning for a long time. So blink for 60 seconds. It, well, not right now. Wait till tonight. It works.

0: I know that sounds like really simple advice from Carol Robertson here at The Sound of Home, but it's true. We just got to keep on going. We got to keep our head down or head up. I guess it depends on your perspective. But just you know, even if the wind's slamming in your face, just keep your head down and push into it. Leaning into the wind kind of helps us stay a little bit stable. Unless somebody crosses our path, if we're interrupted and we're busy and we know we need to keep on going, it's still important. How many times do we look through scripture and see where Jesus was, you know, interrupted on his way to or from, on his way to do something very important, but yet he still stopped because he recognized the need in that moment. The interruptions are quite often opportunities that we may overlook if we don't stop.
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KWFC, your sound of home. I am Terrace. The Booth Brothers are still feeling fine. If you're feeling fine because somebody did something nice for you, if you're feeling fine because, you know, maybe somebody gave you a day off or fixed a dinner for you so you didn't have to, or just pick up the phone and call them. Tell them thank you. Hey, I know it was a couple weeks ago, and I know I said thanks then, but I'm still thinking about it now. And I just want to let you know that was really precious. We've got to make the time to stop and thank the people who make a difference in our life, even if it's just a friend who smiles, who listens. Maybe it's a stranger who opens the door. Don't just walk through it. Turn, even if you continue walking, turn your head toward that person. Say, hey, thanks very much. I appreciate that. They'll appreciate it too. And maybe that appreciation will just be one of those snowball moments of paying it forward and being kind all day long to everybody.

The Sound of Home. I am Terrace. You never know what a difference a good teacher can make. I read a story not too long ago about a pilot. You know, you've got to be pretty smart to be a pilot. You've got to be a high achiever and a good attention payer, if you will. And this particular pilot had not been encouraged by many of his teachers. His grammar wasn't so great. He didn't have a good home life at all. Was just kind of shuffled, one of many children. And a teacher corrected his homework, and it was an essay about what you want to be. And he said he wanted to be a pilot. And she corrected his grammar. She said, don't let a comma or punctuation be the reason why you don't achieve. She said, your head's already in the clouds. I can see you, ferrying people across the sky. I believe in you, but work a little bit harder on your grammar. And she gave him a C-. It could have been an F because it wasn't very good. But he kept that paper. He went on to school, became a pilot. And several years later, after he'd been flying the skies, happened to be back in his hometown. And he found that teacher who was getting ready to retire and pinned his commander wings, his flight wings, on her cardigan just to say, hey, thanks. And if you ever wonder if you made a difference, he said, here's the letter. Here's the comment. When you told me you could see me already flying, that my head was already in the clouds, you didn't mean that negatively. You had faith in me. And because you had faith in me, I found faith in myself and became what I wanted to be. Thanks for the encouragement. So to teachers who are encouraging, teaching well, loving kids, seeing their strengths, and helping them become better people, thanks.

0: The Sound of Home. I am Terrace. I, along with the Perrys, there's so many things that I wish I could have been there for. I would have loved to see or to hear the Lord just speak creation into existence. Let there be water. Boom. Let there be light. Ta-da. Let there be animals. Ooh, ah, those are pretty. You know, can you imagine seeing that and doing that? I don't even have a wild enough imagination to even probably begin to even comprehend how awesome that was from the very word of God. Yet I believe it. I live in it. I see it every day. Why do I have such a hard time believing the word of God when he says, I'll be with you. I'll take care of you. You are not alone. You can get through this. Also, you need to forgive. You need to love. You need to pay attention. Sometimes the word of God isn't always what we want to hear, but when we listen and pay attention and do what he says, just think how much life would be so much more beautiful, how much love there would be in the earth. You know, if we would just do the two main commandments, love God with all our heart, love people the way we want to be loved. Jesus says you do those two things, everything else, all the other commandments, all the other to-dos, already to-done.
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4: This is Max Lucado. Elijah challenged the prophets of Baal to a duel on Mount Carmel. He dared them to call on Baal to send fire. From morning to evening, they cried. Satan had no response. With the prophets of Baal exhausted and defeated, Elijah repaired the altar of the Lord. 1 Kings 18:30. 12 stones symbolizing the 12 tribes of Israel. They saturated the altar with water 3 times so that everything was soaked. And then Elijah prayed. He didn't even request fire, but the Lord sent it. A blaze from heaven consumed the altar, the rocks, the wood, even the dust. And for the first time in 3 generations, the nation of Israel cried to Jehovah, "The Lord, He is God." 1 Kings 18 and verse 39. Is it time for our generation to rebuild the altar? This is Max Lucado.

0: making all of work time feel like lunchtime. Lunch not included, unfortunately, but you get the idea.
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Hey, it's Tara. So it's interesting. Our in-laws passed away 3.5, 4 years ago. And every once in a while, we will still get mail for them because they lived in a little apartment on our property. And they had their own mailbox. And I'll check it a couple times a week. And yesterday, there were 4 pieces of mail from different entities and whatever, people they either donated to or were memberships of. So I had a little spare time yesterday while stuff was cooking for the memorial for my mom. So I just picked up the phone and called these people and said, please stop sending the mail. They've been deceased for quite a while. And I got to the Billy Graham one that my in-laws were very faithful to support. And so the lady I spoke to, you know, her first response was, oh, I am so sorry for your loss. I said, hey, it's not a loss. It's just a temporary, I can't find them right now, but I know where they are. And she just thought that was the funniest thing ever. She said, isn't it true when we know the Lord, it's we're sad for ourselves because we don't get to experience their company. But when we know where they are and we know we get to see them again, it really changes our whole perspective on death. And I said, absolutely. And we had this great conversation about Reverend Billy Graham and how my mother-in-law, she bought every book he ever wrote. And she was real quick to tell us throughout most of her life, when I get to heaven, I want to see Jesus. I want to see my mama and my daddy. And then I want to go meet Billy Graham. She had been part of the choir when Billy Graham had gone through North Carolina when my husband was really little, but she didn't actually get to meet Pastor Graham. But it was such a refreshing conversation that death does not necessarily have to be the end of the road. My prayer for you, my friend, is that your eternity is secure with Jesus. If you don't, give us a call. We have a prayer line. Somebody would love just to talk to you about your relationship with Jesus Christ and what that can mean for your life after the one here on earth. 877-800-PRAY. Again, that's 877-800-7729.

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0: As we trust in God, we pay attention to what he says and trust that he gives it to us, whether it's instruction or reproof, a correction for our own good. As I read or try to read through a proverb every day, something my mom did faithfully my whole life, I came upon, of course, today is the 4th of September, so we are reading out of Proverbs 4. I want to scooch down to the last paragraph or so, or section of that, where it says, my children, give attention to my words and pay attention to my sayings. Don't let them depart from your eyes. Keep them in the midst of your heart, smack dab in the middle of the seat of your heart. For they are life to those who find them and health to their flesh. Keep your heart with all diligence, for out of it springs the issues of life.
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The Sound of Home. I'm Terrace. I hope today, as we encounter people, that we give them 30 seconds of our time. If they outreach, if they say something, even if it's a complete stranger, passing buggies in the aisle or going through the store or leaving the door open for us as we go through that, we look them in the eye and we say an intentional, hey, thank you. I appreciate it. That server who may not be doing their best job to be jovial, maybe they're having a horrible day, maybe they're working, their feet hurt, maybe they're a single mom and this is the second or third job of the past 24 hours for her. Let's pay attention. Let's see them and say, I appreciate you giving me the opportunity to sit down, to not have to cook, to not have to worry about anything. Thank you very much. You never know what a little kindness will do.

0: The Sound of Home. I am Terrace. I think it's funny that pumpkin spice is, you know, it's back and it's what everybody loves. It's not as popular as it was a couple of years ago, but it's still up there at the top of the menu. And I just wonder if anybody who really truly says they like pumpkin spice, really they like spice because there's not a whole lot of pumpkin flavoring to anything. They like the nutmeg, cinnamon, sugar taste. Because if you've ever cut open a raw pumpkin to make a jack-o'-lantern or to even maybe peel it to cook it, they don't smell very good. I don't think it's the pumpkin we're after.
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14: All of those sound like pretty solid plans. 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Here's Billy Graham.
15: Time is the capital we've been given by God to invest wisely. 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
14: We have some resources that can help you with that job at our website, findpeacewithgod.net. 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It's from the Billy Graham Evangelistic Association.

0: It's the friend you always wish you had with you at work. And now, wish granted.
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The Sound of Home. I am Terrace. Now, my husband, technology is not a problem for him. He's brilliant. He builds computers. He fixes things. And more often than not, I hand him my iPhone and said, it won't work. Well, it should. Well, it doesn't. And then he'll look at it. He goes, huh, this doesn't work. I'm like, you know, I don't want to be right because I'd rather have it work than me be right. But sometimes there's a little... whatever. It's just not me, which I think is the part, my favorite part. It's just vindication that I'm not a complete total failure when it comes to technology. Sometimes the stuff we're handed just doesn't work like it should.

0: So grateful for a mama who made me try things. Just try it once. And I think the younger you start children on food and those kind of things, you kind of get them to go, okay, it's food. It's normal. People all over the world eat this. Just give it a try. If you don't like it, you don't have to finish it. But I want you to have one bite. I want you to taste it. I want you to chew it. I want you to swallow it. And if you don't like it, okay, we're good with that. My mom made me try liver and onions. Nope. I like the caramelized onions, but they had absorbed some of the liver flavor and I just couldn't do it. And she said, all right, well, you tried it. Good for you. Same thing with lamb. I don't hate it. I just don't love it. But I think if you were to, you know, Lay's is always doing one of those, what's your favorite flavor combination? And if you choose yours, you'll get a lifetime supply of it, whatever. Maybe for those of us who are trying to diet, maybe if we were to buy liver and onion Frito-Lays or Ruffles, we might not eat so many of them. An option.
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Kingdom Airs on the Sound of Home, just up the road from my home. I wanted you to know a little bit about something that happened at the police department. Kids before the prom went to, it's just literally about 25 miles from where I live, went to the police department and they TP'd the outside of it, but they just hung like little pieces of toilet paper from the awnings outside of it. It almost looked kind of pretty. And they kind of rolled the cars. They didn't do a lot. Maybe they were afraid they were going to get caught. I don't know, but they didn't, you know, probably use more than a couple rolls of toilet paper. And instead of getting in trouble, instead of issuing, if you know these people, BOLO for these kids, the Hartford, Alabama Police Department put out on their social media feed, you know, I guess we'll give you an A for effort for showing up, but we're going to, you know, as far as being an epic a prom night prank, we'll give you 2 out of 10. You know, thanks for showing up, but we are a little disappointed in what you did. You could have done better or worse.

The Sound of Home, it's Terrace. Some people, before they go to the altar to be married, they ask advice of counselors, they ask advice of families, they might do some premarital workshops or workbooks together. But this particular teacher, she's a second grade teacher, she asked her students, hey, what do you think would make for a good marriage? Do you have any advice for us? And their answers were so cute. But most of them were pretty right on for kids who are 7, maybe 8 years old. Be kind and love each other. Well, absolutely. Care and care and care. Please have a happy marriage. This might be one of my favorites, though. Do not eat each other's snacks. Yeah, when I have, well, see, we're kind of blessed because most of what Mark likes for snack food and most of what I like for snack food are two totally different things. So I know that if there is mint chocolate chip ice cream in the refrigerator, it is all mine.

0: The Sound of Home. So I was in Walmart a couple days ago trying to get some stuff for all the family that was that's descending on our house this weekend for Mom's memorial. And I had to laugh. A lady with four kids, two that were standing on the end of the cart, one in the cart and another holding a little like a leash beside the cart, because they were all really little. But a couple were old enough to understand. And you could tell this mama had grown up in church, because when she was getting irritated with the kids, she said, "Oh, now, don't you make me go flipping tables." Never heard that before, but I got the picture.
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home celebrating a long weekend. I am Terrace, and I think Labor Day is really important. Every weekend is. You know, the Lord rested because he wanted to show us. God, by design, intended us to need rest. And I'm walking through or driving through several places on my way to work that have cotton fields on either side, and they're just beginning to, they're past their flowering stage, and now the cotton is starting to poof. It doesn't poof right away. It's usually about October, sometimes the end of October before they start picking the cotton, or whatever they do, don't pick it anymore. They have big machines that do it. But it's just a reminder that no matter what season we're in, there is purpose. Once we're done picking the cotton and the peanuts and the pecans in my part of the world, everything kind of slows down. You know, the trees start changing their colors. Not so much here. They just turn brown and die. But Missouri is beautiful in the fall. And as the fall leaves, you know, do what they do and hit the ground, and we see the bear, and we also get to see vistas that we can't see when the trees are fully leafed. We can't see the distance like we can when there's a barren view, and I like winter. I am a big fan of fall and winter, but each season reminds us there's a purpose for each season, and this weekend, much like winter, is just a reminder that, hey, it's an extra day to rest. We don't always have to be busy, because there's a purpose. There is work being done, even in the stillness, even in the rest.

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They both began life as children and spent their early years growing up. She was raised in the hills of Virginia. He was a city boy in southeast Alabama. They met, fell in love, blah, blah, blah. Now they get to spend time with you on the radio. Russ and Nancy, doing life together with you.

0: Mark Lowry on the Sound of Home. Hey, we are Russ and Nancy back at it again on the front porch here at Silver Dollar City, all part of the Southern Gospel Picnic. We're right across from Red Gold Theater, set up in the corner of this little wraparound porch of this beautiful little house. At one time, it was the culinary school, but the backside of the porch looks out over Echo Hollow and beyond.
1: Yeah, beyond.
0: It's a beautiful setting.
1: It is nice. And as we were walking through the park today, and I was thinking about the gentleman that was talking with us sometime this week and said it was like walking through a national park.
0: Yeah.
1: And to look at the trees and to feel the breeze. Yes, there is a breeze, even though it's a little warm. It is... It is so nice to walk through it and to see all the trees. So, yeah, I was like, yeah, it is kind of like a national park.
0: Who's singing around today?
1: Well, Tribute Quartet is in Echo Hollow tonight.
0: All right.
1: Heard them warming up just a little while
0: check,
1: ago.
0: Yeah.
1: Brian Free and Assurance are at Red Gold, Endless Highway. Their last showing is at 3:15, so you still have time for that. Spoken For, yep, they're still going strong, and yeah. Potter's Wheel. So it's going to be a great day at the park.
0: It's a great day, kicking off a long weekend for a lot of us, Labor Day weekend. Mm-hmm. Maybe we'll see you. Love for you to sit down, chat with us, tell us a little bit about home.

0: The Sound of Home with Russ and Nancy at Silver Dollar City, hanging out on the front porch. Look forward to seeing you. Share with us a little bit about what is something that makes you feel at home.
1: Yeah, I think that's a pretty cool question. I was watching the news this morning, and there's, you know, a lot going on about laws and what laws need to be changed, or how maybe in this one instance we need to change the law for this, you know, and it just makes you realize that laws change and rules change, and they move the line a little bit further one way or the other.
0: Yeah,
1: some of the things that were acceptable. That are acceptable today, they weren't 20 years ago. And who knows what's going to be acceptable in 20 more years? We just don't know. But some things never change. Love is still love. Kindness is still good. Faithfulness is still good. Self-control is still a good thing. Galatians 5:22. Paul was telling us about these things. He calls them fruits of the Spirit. He says it's love, joy, peace, patience, kindness, goodness, faithfulness, gentleness, and self-control. The law is not against such things. God's law is all about these things. Now, if human law could be all about it, that'd be great.
0: Yeah.

0: Russ and Nancy are always up to something.
1: You never know what you're going to get.
0: Russ and Nancy, doing life together with you on KWFC.

0: The Sound of Home with Russ and Nancy coming to you from the porch at Silver Dollar City or right across from Red Gold Theater. The porch there that looks over Echo Hollow, really cool place. We're asking you to come up and tell us a little bit about home. So if you will, tell us your name and where you're from.
1: I'm Yolanda. I'm from the Netherlands.
0: You're from the Netherlands?
1: Yes.
0: What do you think about this weather?
1: This weather, it's crazy. It's crazy hot for me, but no, can't complain. Sunshine, so.
0: What's the normal weather like at home right now? What would you be feeling?
1: Raining.
0: Yeah. Raining? Would it be hot or cold? Or?
1: Well, it's basically four seasons. So in the summer, we do have some sunshine, but it's mostly near the ocean. So mostly rain.
0: Mostly rain. Bless your heart. Well, I'm glad that we give you sunshine.
2: What brings you to America?
1: A road trip.
2: Where all have you been up until now?
1: I'm traveling for 3 months. So I started in Yellowstone. I drove down and now I'm driving from coast to coast.
0: What's your favorite part so far?
1: Oh, that's so difficult. I love it all, honestly. The difference is so beautiful because the Netherlands for me, it's flat and the mountains here.
2: Oh, yeah.
0: Oh, yeah.
1: Beautiful.
0: Oh,
1: absolutely beautiful.
0: Yeah. Well, when you think about home, what is the first thing that comes to mind?
1: My husband.
0: Oh, yeah. did he come with you on the trip?
1: Partly. He needs to go back to work. So he's home now.
0: If there was a particular sound, if you had to associate with home, what do you think it would be?
1: It's the little birds in the garden. That's home for
2: nice.
1: Me. We've got a lot of from this. I'm not sure what they're called here, but it's tiny birds. Yeah, they sing, and that's nice.
2: Good to have those singing birds around. We're sitting on the front porch here at Silver Dollar City. Waiting to hear from you. Share with us something special about home or maybe that sound that makes you feel like home. We're having fun at the Southern Gospel Picnic.
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0: Russ and Nancy are at Silver Dollar City for the Southern Gospel Picnic. 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
1: KWFC. Your Sound of Home forecast. We're going to cruise through the holiday weekend with some very hot and humid weather. Clear sky through the overnight. We drop down to right around 75. There's a slim chance of a shower or two, maybe a thunderstorm or two in the afternoon on Saturday. A high will be into the upper 90s. That heat index, 105 to 110. Mid-70s on Saturday night. Sunshine, upper 90s on Sunday. Labor Day Monday, lots of sun, mid to upper 90s. And then Tuesday, sunshine, high near 100. I'm meteorologist Sally Russell.
0: Russ and Nancy are at Silver Dollar City for the Southern Gospel Picnic. There are no ants at this picnic. Just good food, great music, and wonderful friends. Russ and Nancy doing life together with you on KWFC.

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1: What is it that we all want? We all would like to be treated with respect.
2: Okay. I was thinking brownies, but that's better.
1: Okay.
0: Russ and Nancy, doing life together with you on KWFC.

0: East Boys on the Sound of Home. Hey, we are Russ and Nancy at Silver Dollar City this week. It's our last day.
1: It is our last day. It's kind of sad. Yeah,
0: but we can make the most of it.
1: We can, but that doesn't mean it's the last day of the picnic. No. Yeah. That goes through Monday. It's just the last day for us to be on the porch and enjoying your company.
0: So, sci-fi television, I know... If you may have been watching last night's episode of the Star Trek, the current Star Trek series, it's getting mixed reviews, you know, online about was it good, was it worth it, was it too campy or anything like that. But there's one neat thing about sci-fi, and I've seen it several times to where the people are like in a little city and things start happening and it's just really weird. And like at the end, there's like... a mom comes and gets their son away from the play table, which was the city that all the people were in and stuff like that.
1: Yeah.
0: Would you believe that there are some people that think that our human life is basically like a digital simulation played by an advanced society?
1: Kind of like that movie. Mm-hmm. What was it? The Truman Show, where the dude was like living in a bubble or something like that.
0: Something like that. But I didn't realize that was. I mean, that's a real thing. That's a school of thought that people believe that the life that's going on around us
1: is
0: like played out by an advanced society. Some even say it's like robots that are doing it.
1: But how can it be a digital simulation when we're not like digital beings?
0: How do we know if we wouldn't know any different if we were in the
1: fooey.

Now guess what? I'm on my knees today, praying a prayer for someone who's never prayed.

0: Mr. Scotty Inman on the Sound of Home. Scotty's got a brand new album out, available wherever you get your Christian music.
1: Hey, Russ. Hi. There is an unidentified animal attacking people in a New Hampshire parking lot.
0: I don't doubt it. I see things popping up on our cameras around the house. And just the other day, I said, hey, what do you think this is? And it's just like working around, but they don't have any idea what it is.
1: They have no idea.
0: And is it like a Bigfoot? Or?
1: They honestly have not positively identified it yet. It's roughly the size of a house cat. Okay. So, and it's attacked at least three people. They do have video showing that it's chasing a man around a U-Haul and going after its feet.
0: Wait, okay? I think I saw that video clip.
1: Yeah. They think it might be a gray fox or a fisher, but they have not identified it yet. Makes me think about that thing that you caught on video at our place. It didn't have a tail, so we know it wasn't a fox, but it walked kind of like a cat, but it was fat.
0: Uh-huh.
1: And we have no idea. Do you think maybe the thing from New Hampshire migrated?
0: It could have been passing through Southwest Missouri on its way to New Hampshire.
1: Well, that's scary.
0: Yeah.
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Your Sound of Home forecast. The extreme heat expected to continue through the Labor Day weekend. Mainly clear sky through the overnight. We will drop down to right around 75 degrees. Just a chance of an isolated shower or thunderstorm or two on Saturday. A high right around the upper 90s to near 100. Mid-70s Saturday night. Sunday, lots of sunshine. A high close to 100. And then Labor Day Monday, plenty of sunshine. A high in the mid to upper 90s. I'm meteorologist Sally Russell.

0: The Sound of Home with Russ and Nancy. Believe it or not, Russ is the one that writes the lyrics for all of the songs that you hear for Russ and Nancy. He is quite the lyricist. Is that the correct term for it?
1: Yeah, no, I'm a dork.
0: Having a great time on the porch at Silver Dollar City for Southern Gospel Picnic, seeing some new friends, some old friends. It is truly like old home week for a lot of people that come together just during this time, and it is really fun.
1: And we'd love to see you come up on the porch, just say hey, maybe even share with us a little bit about what you think a sound that reminds you of home, or what you feel like home is all about. After all, this is the Sound of Home.

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0: Russ and Nancy are at Silver Dollar City for the Southern Gospel Picnic. 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
1: Your Sound of Home forecast. We're going to cruise through the holiday weekend with some very hot and humid weather. Clear sky through the overnight. We drop down to right around 75. There's a slim chance of a shower or two, maybe a thunderstorm or two in the afternoon on Saturday. A high will be into the upper 90s. That heat index, 105 to 110. Mid-70s on Saturday night. Sunshine, upper 90s on Sunday. Labor Day Monday, lots of sun, mid to upper 90s. And then Tuesday, sunshine, high near 100. I'm meteorologist Sally Russell.

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Your Sound of Home forecast. The extreme heat expected to continue through the Labor Day weekend. Mainly clear sky through the overnight. We will drop down to right around 75 degrees. Just a chance of an isolated shower or thunderstorm or two on Saturday. A high right around the upper 90s to near 100. Mid-70s Saturday night. Sunday, lots of sunshine. A high close to 100. And then Labor Day Monday, plenty of sunshine. A high in the mid to upper 90s. I'm meteorologist Sally Russell.

They both began life as children and spent their early years growing up. She was raised in the hills of Virginia. He was a city boy in southeast Alabama. They met, fell in love, blah, blah, blah. Now they get to spend time with you on the radio. Russ and Nancy, doing life together with you.

0: The Sound of Home with Russ and Nancy having a great time on the porch at Silver Dollar City, part of the Southern Gospel Picnic. And the heat has been, it has been an issue for many that have at the park.
1: Yeah, I mean, for a large part of the country, these extra high temperatures, in fact, I think it's supposed to last for like a couple more weeks. It's crazy.
0: Now isn't there some sort of creature that will predict if there's going to be a longer winter or a longer summer or an early winter?
1: Yeah, that groundhog.
0: No, but the groundhog does early spring.
1: Oh, I can't keep up with the animals. I don't know.
0: But there's
1: I don't know who does what.
0: No, around Labor Day, it's a lobster or something like that.
1: That makes sense.
0: I don't remember his complete name, but the nickname is Passy Pete.
1: Passy Pete.
0: Yes. And he is the one that I really think we need to have a chat with him, because he is predicting 6 more weeks of summer.
1: Mm-hmm. I believe that Passy Pete is on target.
0: I think Passy Pete is on target for a boiling pot of water.
1: What is it? Don't shoot the messenger or something? I mean, come on.

0: For Calvary Quartet on the Sound of Home, I love to sing about Amazing Grace. We are Russ and Nancy on the porch beside Red Gold Theater in Silver Dollar City, just enjoying the Southern Gospel picnic. And there's beauty all around us. There's so many trees and flowers, and there's beginning to see the pumpkins everywhere. There's so many things in this world. I don't even think we've begun to scratch the surface of the things that God has created.
1: No, I mean we're hearing now about how the telescopes are getting, you know, more powerful, and we're seeing, you know, undiscovered planets and stuff and you know, new animal species, and you just never know when something new is going to be popping up.
0: True, and there are such thing as called citizen scientists, and these are hobbyists, and they you know, like to grab stuff and look under a microscope.
1: Okay.
0: So this one lady who is a citizen scientist, she just grabs some moss. Okay, just some moss from a tree.
1: Mm-hmm.
0: And while looking in there on the microscope, she found a new creation, new little animals in that moss.
1: Really?
0: And it just goes to show you that,
1: wow,
0: that we might be human and think that we have discovered everything that there is, but God of creation is still in the business of causing wonder and surprise.

0: Russ and Nancy are always up to something.
1: There's nothing better.
0: Russ and Nancy, doing life together with you on KWFC.

0: Greater Vision on the Sound of Home. We are Russ and Nancy in Silver Dollar City having some fun and giving you, as you're here at the Southern Gospel Picnic, you get to sit in a rocking chair and tell us a little bit about home. Okay, so what is your name?
1: My name is Bowen Johnson. I'm from Clarksville, Arkansas.
0: Bowen, what are you doing here in Silver Dollar City?
1: We're on a vacation with our family. We just came to have some fun.
0: All right, well, are you?
1: I am having fun.
0: Okay, good, good. What's been the best part so far today?
1: I've enjoyed riding the giant barn swing. I've ridden it 26 times today.
0: Today?
2: Wow. Wow.
0: You're an amazing young man. I tell you what, 26 times on the same ride, huh?
1: Yes, sir. It's right. Fun.
0: What's the record? Do we know what the record is?
2: I have
0: is?
2: No idea. I'm going to have to ask what the record is.
0: Yeah, we've got to find out what the record is. So you're not at home. If you were to hear a sound that could take you right back home, what would that sound be?
1: Maybe the sound of wind in the trees.
0: What about that makes you think of home?
1: Where we live, it's out in the country. There's a lot of trees around us, and it just feels like home.
2: Don't you just love that? Hearing the wind and going right back home. We're Russ and Nancy on the Sound of Home.
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0: Russ and Nancy are at Silver Dollar City for the Southern Gospel Picnic. 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
1: KWFC. Your Sound of Home forecast. We're going to cruise through the holiday weekend with some very hot and humid weather. Clear sky through the overnight. We drop down to about around 75. There's a slim chance of a shower or two, maybe a thunderstorm or two in the afternoon on Saturday. A high will be into the upper 90s. That heat index 105 to 110. Mid 70s on Saturday night. Sunshine, upper 90s on Sunday. Labor Day Monday, lots of sun, mid to upper 90s. And then Tuesday, sunshine, high near 100. I'm meteorologist Sally Russell.

0: listeners on the Sound of Home with And We Will. We are Russ and Nancy.
1: So we've got a garden area. Started off pretty good this year.
0: You did, yeah.
1: We had cucumbers, potatoes, peppers, squash, tomatoes.
0: Sweet potatoes, onions, beans. Yes.
1: And
0: we don't have all those now.
1: We don't have all those now. I said it started off good. We got some good cucumbers. I got to make a good batch of pickles, and I had some tomatoes come in. In fact, there's still some green ones there. But we went out of town, and then there hasn't been any rain, and the garden kind of got away from us. But the thing is, when we planted the cucumber seeds, we got cucumbers.
0: Mm-hmm.
1: When we planted the squash, we got squash. When you planted those little tomato plants, you know what grew there?
0: Tomatoes.
1: Exactly right. So what you plant is what you get, right? So as a Christ follower, you can kind of look at it as Jesus being planted in you. What's growing? Are others seeing Jesus in you? Paul says that the fruit of the Spirit in Galatians chapter 5 is love, joy, peace, patience, kindness, goodness, faithfulness, gentleness, and self-control. That is the fruit. That is what grows in our relationship with Christ. And just like that garden that we had, we could see all of that fruit when it was ready. Let's let others see that fruit in ourselves.

0: Teddy Emmons on The Sound of Home with I Am Saved. We are Russ and Nancy. We had the joy of seeing Tate earlier this week. He was here at the park. Yes, he sang, but he also enjoyed riding the roller coasters.
1: Oh, yeah.
0: Yeah, he did. He had a good time with that. That's the cool thing about Silver Dollar City. Yes, there is Southern gospel music playing throughout the park. But you can also go and enjoy the amazing roller coasters. There's the water rides. There's the roller coasters. There's the swings that you can ride 26 times.
1: But there's places to eat, too.
0: There's
1: a lot of places to eat.
0: The pretzels are just amazing. The ice cream, which I really need to go just side here and get some ice cream.
1: You said pretzels. That pretzel dog thing on a stick
0: with
1: and
0: the
1: some
0: sweet
1: of that
0: chili?
1: Sweet chili sauce.
0: Good stuff.
1: Oh, goodness gracious.
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Your Sound of Home forecast. The extreme heat expected to continue through the Labor Day weekend. Mainly clear sky through the overnight. We will drop down to right around 75 degrees. Just a chance of an isolated shower or thunderstorm or two on Saturday. A high right around the upper 90s to near 100. Mid-70s Saturday night. Sunday, lots of sunshine. A high close to 100. And then Labor Day Monday, plenty of sunshine. A high in the mid to upper 90s. I'm meteorologist Sally Russell.

Russ and Nancy are at Silver Dollar City for the Southern Gospel Picnic. Sometimes words paint a delicious picture, like this. The House of Chicken and Fixins. Russ and Nancy doing life together with you on KWFC.

0: The Sound of Home with Russ and Nancy on the porch right across from Red Gold at Silver Dollar City, chatting with you. Well, hi there.
1: Hello.
0: How are you doing today?
1: I'm doing great.
0: What is something that makes you feel at home?
1: The friendly people. I don't know, people that look like my grandma.
0: Oh,
1: you know,
2: I like that.
1: Because when I see people that look like my grandma, I remember her homemade lard cookies and her sour cream coffee cake. So those are good memories for me. And I don't know, I like people, and I like it when everybody's friendly and can get along.
0: Oh, amen to that. Yes.
2: Mm-hmm. All right. So we've got the feel of home. What about when you're out and about and you hear something, and then all of a sudden, boom, there's a memory of back home or things, you know, way back when, I guess you could say. What's one of those sounds, and how does it work on you?
1: Church bells ring on Sunday. That always makes me think of family and going to church on Sunday as a family, going together, and the music in the church buildings. When I hear birds singing, it reminds me of my mom, who was in a long-term care facility, and she would look outside and say, "Connie, look, there's three birds. No, there's four. There's five. There's six." And then she'd say, "I think there's more than that." Anyway, when I hear birds singing, I think of my mom.
0: That's beautiful. Wonderful.
2: Thank you for sharing. I think it's great the way God does that. And he makes the birds sing. He makes those sounds happen to give us those happy memories. And I tell you, we've had an awesome time here at Silver Dollar City this week. And the awesomeness comes from you and you sharing what the sound of home means to you.

0: Russ and Nancy are always up to something.
1: Our attention spans, they've been getting shorter for years, and a lot of people like to blame social media, screen time.
2: You can't blame television or social media or, hey, there's a blue car.
1: Honey, back, but focus back here.
0: Russ and Nancy, doing life together with you on KWFC.

0: This is The Sound of Home. We are Russ and Nancy. Been a Star Trek fan for years. I mean, you know, the reruns of the original Star Trek series hooked me. And then all the other iterations that have come, you know, from that, all the movies and everything like that. I've just always been a big fan. I've really have been enjoying this this latest Star Trek, the Lost Worlds, or some. Anyway, it's got its own little title.
1: It does, but it's
0: the
1: it's
0: Captain
1: like,
0: Pike story, and been watching that, and part of me wants to say, bless their hearts.
1: I know they have not had a good season so far. It's been a little quirky.
0: Yeah, well, you know, like they had the musical last season, and then, you know, they had the puppets last week, and then the soap opera thing this week. I mean, I looked online, and it's kind of gotten mixed reviews there as well.
1: Yeah, well, I mean, I understood the concept of it, but we honestly could not make it through the entire show because it was so campy.
0: Yeah.
1: And it wasn't true to Star Trek.
0: Right. Well, yeah, but then there are people that'll argue that anytime there's like a Q type episode that it is a little quirky, but a steady diet of the quirky, you know, maybe if this had just been a one-off episode, but with the others behind it that were kind of
1: yeah, the
0: campy.
1: Whole premise of the entire cast being turned into puppets, that was a stretch.
0: Yeah.
1: I could not watch that one because it was so utterly ridiculous.
0: Yeah.
1: And to me, it's not true to what Gene Roddenberry had.
0: No, but yet. Stylistically, and if you look at the message kind of that's hidden in there, like with the puppets, that, you know, no matter what your situation is, you're still you and you're something very special and you can do amazing things. Last night's was, you know, at the roundabout of it was the captain dealing with some tragedy in his life, and it is a stepping stone into leading up to, you know, what eventually we know happens to Pike. But I don't want to complain, but, you know, we didn't even watch the whole thing.
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Late summertime, perfect for a get-together with over 40 Southern Gospel artists, great food, and awesome friends. 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

0: The Sound of Home with Russ and Nancy. You just heard from the Justified Quartet and Beyond the Storm. We have enjoyed our time on the front porch at Silver Dollar City. The front porch is right across from Red Gold Theater. It used to be the culinary school. It's been the furniture store. It's been so many things, but it's been the home of KWFC this week at the Southern Gospel Picnic. And what an amazing time that we have had.
1: Yeah, and an opportunity not just to meet you and say, hey, but you had an opportunity to share about what home means to you and what that special sound is that takes you back home. I could say it's been a treat, and I thought, oh, that's cute, but it has. It's been a treat.
0: I mean, seeing some old friends, meeting some new friends, finding people from all over the United States that listen to the Sound of Home because they don't have this good music where they live, and that is the cool thing about The Sound of Home, is that you can take us with you wherever you go because of the app that's available on your device and because of smart TVs. So, yeah,
1: yep.
0: Take us home.
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